0: 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Twin LED. Twin LED. Twin LED. 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Without cars.
1: Sought to fulfill intentions clear, yet chaos whispered, drew me near. Reason faltered, heart astray, balance fled, a ghost of day. Chaos rises, chaos falls, balance calls, balance calls. There are levels, ports that shift, transitions born on fortune's drift. Scorn may test, yet thought must prove, balance sought in each life's move. Anise, discomfort, shame and fear, balance whispers, I am near. Charles comes unasked, the planet, a storm that sweeps across the land. Recent wind, a fragile flame, yet chaos rises, not to blame. Reject the chaos, let it build, return to source, let balance flow. Anise and shade, discomfort's tide, in maelstrom's world we cannot hide. Yet balance calls, a steady song, to right the place where things go wrong. Masculine, feminine, both the same, balance is the guiding frame. The gods arrive, then soon depart, their lips are tools to train the heart. Masculine, feminine, both the same, conceptions forged to serve balance's aim. Not knowing difference, not despair, race and balance fills the air. Is balance now unique? God? No. Grace appears when it takes hold. A peace that shines, serene, refined, a sacred stillness newly found. Holy Ghost, eternal breath, balance triumphs over death. Uruk's book of duties is weight, yet balance differs, night from day. No vacant grave, nor endless trance, but source returns to a deep expanse. Discomfort wants, discomfort grows, balance stands, balance knows.
2: Heaven's guess, the present yes, a tribunal born more than ever. Young persons held of shades is this, that's what we can bear this way. In the present, young, coming, balance ways in the one. Balance is the fit, yet a joy. Then I walk yes way, then my support. Headway of victories, determination grows, and balance walks, and spirit knows. Richard, we quit, balance threat, balance fades in our handle. The whole cost, the eternal flame, the basic birth of criticism. Heavy presence wages, a sacred breath, balance strength is in one gash. Chaos waves, chaos towers, balance towers, balance towers. May not appear in balance still. Because the world resists the will. Head dead waking, the soul's remains, a path drawing health, dread, and pain. Return.

It sounds so great. All the host, if you're not ready, balance, strength, and death.

from Nairobi, Kenya, Slickback, and Hydraulic from the recently released One. Prior to that, we had Debit of New York and Tuve Suerte from Potpourri, Tech Flip of Atlanta, Georgia, and a track titled It's Trying from Energetic, a recent release from them. We had Speaker Music, another US artist, I think this one's out through Planet Moo. Synoptic Audio is the name of the release and the track that I played today. From Nagoya, Japan, Food Man gave us Nakamamu from a release titled Hikariga Sashikomu. More music prior to that from Church Andrews and Matt Davies, the title track to their recent release, Tilt. More too from the Ghanaian artist Gafachi. A Doa Step was the name of the track I played today. We had Yepek with Demons from Angels and Demons. Log Lady gave us See What Life Teaches from Erotic Elements / See What Life Teaches. I played Orobonic Plague of Melbourne with Concave from GA7 Convergence. In there too were Sunken Cages, a new Mahorka release, Kerala, the name of the track, Niram Pularamboy, Rambol, excuse me, the name of the track from which it came. Tarp gave us Truncate and Fractious, Replevin Payen. Pat Frontage was in there too with Salis Dex from their recent release, A Collection of Corners. I played Let X Equal Y. Today's track, Percon's Nightfall from Percon's Planet. We had the Sheffield Patrol Group in there as well. On Balance, today's track from the Fabulous Array release, Twin Terminals of Manchester. Prior to that, Enter, Mouth / Exit, Chest, the track. Automation and Torso, the name of the release from which it came. From San Francisco, we had Wobbly. The Point Is This, the track I played from As Beautiful Music, a new release from them. Fleck ESG of Tokyo gave us K-Hole from One More Spin. I played the Molifet Circuit with Boy from Himmel und Erde. Our Domain gave us Fear Equals Regret. Damon Thomas, prior to that, they talk Civic Pride, the track I played today from The City Was Watching Out For Us. New music from Deep Sea Data, new two-track release, New Dawn, the track I played today, and Decay. Posty, a Submarine Broadcasting Company release, gave us Echoes from Future Realms. We had more from the Stereo Minus One Acid Tape original soundtrack today. We heard God's Name, Enofa. Another UK artist gave us The Wormery from a release titled Small Modern House. I played Land Titles, something from the Home Normal label of Brighton and Hove in the UK. Dancer, the track, Complete Jazz Box Set, the name of their new release. Australian artist Meredith Beardmore gave us New Moon from the Scribbly Gums release. I played Hand Clap of Melbourne with Fragments on Tape. Something new from Danish artist Erje Rum. Hvor Himlen Falt Stod Solen Op could potentially be the name of the track. Cosmos Trader, the new release from them. I played another track from the Hannah Stretton album 10. Today was Stove. I keep seeing rainbows everywhere. Gave us Kakadu, the Golden Hour, from the Live in LA release. Broken Chip in with new music, a new release titled Is There No Place.
today I played the first track from the New South Welshman Gold is its name. Sean McGowan gave us Cumulus from Clouds Number 1. Isabella Martin was today's artist from the Words Are A Way To Wait compilation Hollow Lore, the name of their track. Dave Harry prior to that was Stations from the Growlers release. We had Ruby Gill and Community from the I'm Not Exaggerating When I Say Poems release. Chester Schultz prior to that was Sounds Like Work 7 from the Sounds Like Work release put out by a local outfit, Delicatessen. We had Breaking Even and Gong With The Wind from the Upstairs at Interim release, and that bracket was started with and ably supported by the wonderful Natalia Bayliss. And around here, the birds plant the trees. In the background, during that back announce, we've heard from Sam Grassi of London. They have a new album, Brick Lane Tapes. The track I played was Chrysalis. From Ida Down Records of the US, Stephen R. Smith gave us Catalpa from Half Light Unfolding, and we're currently hearing from the Ramble Records release by Narva, Rainflower, and the track Carnatic Moon. On we go, bracket 2, 4 Lux and a Wren, 3D Radio, 93.7 FM.

Cassie Blanton. And Little Flame from the Red Album Volume 2. Prior to that, we had Massa. The UK, Axis Mundi, the track from the release Meat for Grandma. And Massa meaning meat in many a Slavic language, I think. Sukless Demon of London. Prior to that, with Canal Chair Bone House from Life is Art, Art is Life, I played Andrew Saar of Chicago. A track, American Rough, from an album of the same name that's coming out through Bloodshot Records. We had Sister Fleeta Mitchell and Reverend Willie May Eberhardt. Satan, Your Kingdom Must Come Down, the track. The release, Art of Field Recordings, sampler, put out by Dust to Digital of Atlanta, Georgia. Another track from the Ak Kamel release, Spiritually Unemployed. Today, Nothing Wounded Goes Uphill. We had BD and Starlings pecking out the eyes of an effigy of Thatcher. From a Tanit Tape Center release, 13 Spells Against Southern Water. Prior to that, the Scottish outfit The Furrow Collective, The Band of Shearers, was the newest single from them. We had Grey Malkin, and Our Mouths Are Filled with Leaves from the Fenny Compton release, Our Eyes Are Filled with Moss. McDara Yates has some new music out. Dublin artist Alexander, the track I played today from Mudlark Ballads, that full album is out in early September. Nava gave us Carnatic Moon from the Rainflower release out through Ramble Records. We had Stephen R. Smith and Catalpa and Sam Grassi with Chrysalis. Okay, let's see what we can fit into another bracket before we hit the outro. First up, Eleanor Dakota, aka EDN, and One from the release Fire Eats Air.

Okay, time to call that bracket finished. The Norbu Pellets there, and Cave Carrot from a new release made in Zugland from the local collective. Prior to that, Ella Eon and Vultures from the great new release Liminal Archive, and EDN, aka Eleanor Dakota, One from Fire Eats Air. Felt longer, that bracket. Okay, let's ease into the outro. As I mentioned, Radiothon is coming up. Save some money for that. If you can, your support financially or just being on the other end of the airwaves is always appreciated. Another track from the Dom Sensitive album Pop Contest is leading us into the outro. Today's track, Super Merry Image. Hang in there, stay strong, stay warm, keep on kicking against the pricks. Until next week, ciao.

0: Why is it
1: that whenever we say men have a role to play in preventing men's violence against women and girls, some people hear that as something completely different? They hear all men are guilty. But that's not what is being said. Somewhere along the way, we have started treating responsibility and blame as though they're the same thing. But they're not. And that's because responsibility isn't the same thing as guilt. Responsibility is about what you can influence. Guilt is about what you caused. And they're different ideas. So when people say that men have a role to play in preventing men's violence, they're not saying that every man is guilty. They're recognizing something so much simpler, that the people best placed to influence men's attitudes, behaviors, and expectations are often other men. So you don't have to be responsible for a problem to be responsible towards the solution. And I wonder if we'd make more progress as a society if we stopped confusing those two ideas. This isn't about guilt, it's about responsibility.
2: I want my fucking country back. Not from the immigrants. I want it back from the ones who rigged it, the racists, the bigots, the rich fucking idiots who never worked a double, never felt the numbers give under a landlord's boot, but still get to decide who's forgiven. I want the bus stop in the rain, one umbrella, two strangers, the Polish girl, the boy from Aleppo sharing shelter like it's nothing, like kindness needs no papers, like the warmth in us don't need a stamp to cross the water. I don't want the flag if the flag's a fist. I want the country that's alive at 2 a.m. on the ward, where the nurse who just got citizenship exhausted, ignored, holds the hand of some old man who voted to deport her, and she stays anyway. Say that again. She stays. Don't tell me this is borders. I've seen the border. It's the man with four houses, the woman on her knees, scrubbing two of them by six, and still can't pay the lease on the one she's meant to live in. That's the line that's always been it. Give me back the version that was never about your blood, your God, the shape your vowels come out. Just would you climb the stairs for a stranger when the lift starts crashing? That's the country I want back. I don't believe it's gone. I think they buried it in silence so we'd stop before the dawn. I'm still down here digging through the rubble of their lies, still finding hands to hold on to. Are you?
3: It's totally irresponsible, I would say criminally irresponsible, to create a problem which you know does not have a solution. Now, we know that so far no one has dreamt up a technical solution to the problem of managing the high-level radioactive waste from nuclear submarines. The British and Americans have been operating those submarines for more than 50 years and still haven't figured out a technical solution to the problem of managing that waste. But it's also a social problem, because if the waste is to be stored anywhere in Australia, it has to be stored on the traditional land of one group of First Nations people. And if we're serious about free prior informed consent, that means that it's simply irresponsible to just say blandly, oh, it will be on defence land. Even if it is now the land technically owned through the legal fiction of terra nullius, temporarily owned by the Defence Department, it is the traditional land of a particular group of First Nations people. And the motive is, it always was and always will be Aboriginal land. So if we're serious about the principles of reconciliation, serious about the principle of free prior informed consent, neither radioactive waste nor anything else should be dumped on the traditional land of First Nations people without their free prior informed consent. And that seems to me almost an insurmountable obstacle to the problem we are creating by agreeing to buy pre-loved American nuclear submarines with the explicit commitment that at the end of their life we will manage their waste.

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16: 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No ifs, ands, or buts. That's that.
15: Yeehaw, cowboy!
8: Yeehaw! Hey, everyone. We're going Western because this is our Western playlist. My name's Latasia, and I'd like to welcome you to The Rat, which is pretty awesome because we do rap tapes all the time, and it's awesome. So, now we're going to pass it over to Dougie, who's actually got the first song in mind. What do you have for us, Dougie?
15: Lee Kerniganigan. Boys from the Bush. And we are Boys from the Bush.
8: Yeehaw!
15: Yeehaw!

0: the Hannibal's keyboard, the Stradivarius version. I love it because Roy Orbison is in it. I like Roy Orbison. What's the next printing? Yeah.
1: The Wild Wild West. The Escape Club. EPAI.

0: was Randy Newman with You Got a Friend in Me. And I'll bet you 20 bucks that he is going to wow me again. Up next, we've got an awesome Western choice by Declan.
1: This is a local South Australian artist called Workhorse with Road to River. Yeehaw!

0: That was Inyo Morricone with the Ecstasy of Gold. And that's like the Legend of Zelda boss theme. Yeehaw! You know, listen to the 3D Rat of Wrestling Country playlist. Pass to Megan.
1: Up next is Slim Dusty, the Righty Thunder guy. The classic Evans.

0: That was Seth Australia. And she's sweet at Becky Cole. Storming a D cup. Yeehaw. Over to Dougie.
1: Yeehaw. Thank you. My next song is Ricky Lee Jones. Chucky's in Love. And I love that song. Because it talks about someone who's in love. And that's a different story. But you're listening to The Rat on 3D Radio.

0: That was Glen Campbell. Limestone Cowboy. Whoops. Rhinestone.
1: Limestone? Oh yeah, Dad used to work on limestone before I was born. I've got another song for our country playlist, if you want to hear it. It's by another South Australian artist, Casey Chambers. With her song, Pony, because I love horses and ponies so much. 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

0: Hey, what's going on here? What is happening? Oh, there's visitors. They're coming to see us. And they're coming to see me too. Because I'm the cool one. Hey, check it out.
1: Welcome to Easter Island. When you see the stone heads, they are all alone. When you sight see, but there's only one statue who looks different.

0: Hi.
1: Who are you?
0: I'm Dean.
1: Dean? Dean who?
0: Dean Rodney Jr.
1: All right. What are you doing here on Easter Island?
0: I just came here for a visit.
1: A visit?
0: Yeah.
1: I gotta say, we don't get many visitors here.
0: Oh.
1: Quite unusual.
0: Yeah.
1: Are you surprised to see me?
0: Yeah.
1: Do you know who I am?
0: Yeah, what is your name?
1: Well, I'm Bro-Bro Man.
0: Oh, Bro-Bro Man.
1: Yeah.
0: Hey.
1: I'm cool.
0: Yeah, you are cool.
1: Yeah. How did you get here today?
0: On an aeroplane.
1: Dean, have we met before?
0: I'm not sure.
1: I just gotta say, this situation seems very familiar to me.
0: Is it?
1: Yeah. Don't you think?
0: It is.
1: It's strange, isn't it?
0: Yeah.
1: Like, it's happened before.
0: Must be like on a loop.
1: Yeah, like we're going round and round.
0: Yeah.
1: Strange.
0: It is.
1: What do you think is happening?
0: It's like we're on a record.

0: That was Brave Man by Dean Rodney Jr. and the Cowboys. Yeehaw! He is a disabled artist from the UK. What a strange place for a cowboy. Okay, Leticia, what is your next cowboy song?
1: Well, Dougie, I'm glad you asked. Here's Renee Calpin with the song, It's Just the Way It Goes.

0: That was Ningalai Lullaby by Troy Cassid Daly. The next song is from seven Indigenous brothers from Western Australia. Daryl, what's the song?
1: Salt Water Country by the Pickering Brothers. You think

Well, friends, living and working in Australia, growing things, making things, we've become accustomed to fire as a part of life. Something in the background, lurking, ever present. Something that coexists with AM radio cricket, awkward family gatherings, and the album Songs from the South as an integral part of the warmer months. And well, I want to bend your ear about some friends up in the hills with a pretty spectacular block, 140 odd acres of Chardonnay, some high-end Cab Franc and Pinot Noir, also Trousseau and alpacas for reasons which will forever remain obscure to me. But it's a beautiful spot. People park their cars at the top of the driveway and watch the sun set over the city. Friends of friends get married there. It's special. And look, the family have had the property forever, and when the bushfire alert went up in 2019, they didn't panic. They had a plan, and they checked the sprinklers, and they

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We took a bag of clothes, our passports and the dogs, and made our way through the twilight, passing headlights.

signs were melted, posts had to be replaced, fences pulled down and rebuilt, houses were lost, vehicles, sheds, white goods, wedding dresses, photo albums were all turned to ash. But from nowhere, friends, neighbours, strangers came together to help rebuild. People gave away fridges, or buried sheep, or took loads of tin to the tip. And perhaps incredibly, perhaps unexpectedly, perhaps entirely unsurprisingly, in the midst of all the destruction and confusion and hurt, strangers, friends, the community of Australian wine from right across the country came together in what is perhaps one of the greatest rapid response science projects of all time, not to fix things, but to understand just what had happened. Wineries from across the region turned samples into wine for tasting.

0: who volunteered to help out, and skills and equipment were made available from right across the country. And over a few years, with all the help that's come together, all the meticulous research, we can hopefully ensure that the anguishing decisions that were made by grape growers in 2019 will never have to be made again. Because when we understand things, we can control them. We can plan for them. Perhaps we can mitigate the harm or avoid them altogether. Because it doesn't matter if it's a less than ideal composite cork, a nasty spoilage yeast, or a curious flavour that occurs in some years but not in others. We make ourselves better. We make better wines through knowing. My family farmed this block for years, and we've been careful, and we're still hopeful. Last autumn was the first year we got yield since all the burning and all the starting again. We've been learning what it takes to bring our fate into our own hands, so next time we'll all know how to prepare. We'll have choices to help us get us there.
1: Excoriating new Australian feature film, The Birthday Trip, is a pitch black satire of Australia in the mode of The White Lotus or Triangle of Sadness. Sophisticated and sardonic, this unflinchingly funny drama takes aim at the Sydney elite and has already been hailed as one of the best Australian films of the year. The Birthday Trip is screening now at Wallace Mitcham and Wallace Mount Barker. Come see how the other half live. Badlands proudly supports 3D Radio.
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it's that time again, listeners. Every Tuesday, noon to one, for a bit of jazz. Big thank you for last week. Thanks to Jay for filling in last week, spinning some groovy tunes. Groovy, groovy. My name's Dale. Welcome to the 3D Lounge. Big thank you goes out to the Rat Radio Squad. What a bunch of scallywags they are. Wow. Catch them next week. Oscar Peterson Trio plus Herbilis starting the show today. A track called Hamp's Blues, penned by Hampton Hawes. Another really hot piano player. Yeah, Oscar Peterson Trio plus Herb Ellis on the guitar there. It's from the Hello Herbie LP, and I'm going to spin some more from that during the show. Stay tuned. My name's Dale. Welcome to the lounge. Here is the Boss Trio. Here's that rainy day.

It's nice to hear that lovely people are tuning in and are groovy. Cool. Here is Buddy Merrill. You're listening to 3D Radio 93.7 FM, or maybe you're tuned in via the web. In fact, this song, our radiothon, our yearly radiothon, starts this Friday at drive time and goes for 10 days, I think it is. I'm hoping some people ring up next week and subscribe on my little show. But here we go. Here's Buddy Merrill. Love for Sale.

Julie London there. It's called I'm Glad There Is You. Wow, it's just on 12:22 here at 3D Radio 93.7 FM, or maybe you're tuned in via the web, 3dradio.com. There's also a free app, and you can listen back to the last month worth of programming. Our technicians are the best. You can listen back to the Hillbilly Hoot again and again. It went off last night. Fantastic show last night, the Hillbilly Hoot. We set up some mics in the park at about 50 Nelson Street, Stepney, in Lindy Reserve, and it's live to air between 8 and 9 every Monday night. Good fun. Come on down. It's a really good fun. In fact, if you Google Ian Fisk, F-I-S-K, he takes a heap of photos and you'll see a heap of the lovely people that play live music live to air. Groovy. 12:23 here at 3D Radio. Julie London, I'm Glad There Is You. We heard Charlie Bird in the middle there with the one-note samba. I dig that tune. I love it. And Buddy Merrill starting the bracket with Love For Sale. I think he's an Australian guitarist. I'm not sure of that. But that was lifted from his Sounds of Love LP way back when. Next up, we have Errol Garner. Here we go. Girl of My Dreams.

the Burt Bacharach Hal David classic, What the World Needs Now is Love. That was the Stanley Turrentine and his band, including McCoy Tyner on piano. What a fantastic piano player. In fact, that's the best version of that song there is, I reckon. Yes, What the World Needs Now is Love. God, I wish she would ring. I really do. Patsy Cline was in the middle there with the cover of the Willie Nelson classic, Crazy. And what do you think of all the backing vocals? It was the Jordanaires doing the backing vocals. Patsy Cline would sound like nothing without the Jordanaires behind her. And Errol Garner starting the bracket, Girl of My Dreams, lifted from Time on My Hands. Yes, it's warming up here at the station. We've got people folding T-shirts and getting ready for the Radiothon, our yearly push to get some money. Wow, wow. I'll be thrashing the phone number next week, hoping that people subscribe. More music. This is Jerry Reed teaming up with Chet Atkins. It's called Me and Chet. Jerry Reed, left channel. Chet Atkins, right channel. Here we go. All recorded in 1972. Nashtownville.

0: What's on this week at the Wheatsheaf Hotel, Feverton?
1: Monday the 10th of August, Bird Girl with Angie Bates and Liam Woolley. Wednesday, Becky Cole's Family Jan. Thursday, Evan Polymenius and Fleur Green. 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And on Sunday, Any Young Mechanics and Naomi Keat from 4 o'clock. 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
2: 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That's Radiothon 2026. 3D Radio's Radiothon is coming Friday, 14th to 23rd of August. 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

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And I must thank my friend Dave for that one. Gold, mate, gold. Yes, Neil Hefti and his band, I reckon. Batman Blues. Phil and Tommy Emmanuel were there with Rondo Alla Turca from the Terra Firma CD. I have spun it before. What a fantastic piece of music. Tommy Emmanuel, what a tripper. I'd love to play music with him one day. Wow. And Jerry Reed and Chet Atkins starting the bracket. Nashtownville from Me and Chet, 1972. Gold. It's 14 minutes away from one here at 3D. I'm going to pick up a track from Les Paul and Mary Ford. Also want to send out a cheerio out to my friend Barfly Mark. I hope things are groovy with you. Bye Bye Blues.

The familiar sounds of David Rose and the Silly Stripper theme. It's 3 minutes away from one. Stay tuned. The Cat is in the building, all in black today. She looks a treat, listeners. Dolly Parton and Chet Atkins there. Do I Ever Cross Your Mind? Dolly wrote that one. It's lifted from Chet Atkins and Friends. I love it. I wonder if I do cross her mind, but there you go. Oscar Peterson Trio there with Naptown Blues. And we started with Les Paul and Mary Ford. Bye Bye Blues. Title track from that that little release from Les Paul way back when. I'm going to finish up with Tony Mottola. It's a beautiful track called Lush and Lovely. It's from the release Lush Latin and Lovely. Tony Mottola, he was on the Johnny Carson Tonight Show band. He was the guitarist in that band. So he had all the right phone numbers. And it's just, I'm a big fan of his work. Anyway, stay tuned for The Cat. My name's Dale. Thanks for all the positive feedback that I get from my little show. And Radiothon, Radiothon. I hope you all tune up, tune in and give us some money next week. Thanks for your phone call, Diana. Actually, your phone call was the best one today, I reckon. Thank you. Catch you next week. Stay tuned for The Cat. Bye.

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1: That ain't the trade winds you can smell. That's Radiothon 2026. 3D Radio's Radiothon is coming Friday, 14th to 23rd of August. 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

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It's just gone 9 minutes past 1 o'clock, and I'm the Cat. The show's called Technicolor Dreaming. Be here till 2 o'clock. Started out with the Beatles with While My Guitar Gently Weeps from the Beatles' White Album, and followed that up with Robin Hitchcock with I Often Dream of Trains from the album of the same name from 1984. And don't forget the Radiothon is coming up very, very, very, very soon. I hope that beetroot is your favourite colour, is all I can say. And straight into the music. Next we've got The Plague with The Face of Time. 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

0: time on 3D Radio is 1:39. You're listening to Technicolor Dreaming with The Cat. Started off that set with The Contagious Sound of the Plague, otherwise just known as The Plague, with The Face of Time, single of theirs from 1966, and they hailed from Canada. After that, The Silver Apples from their self-titled album from 1968 with Oscillations. Then to Wales, The Soft-Hearted Scientists with the A470 song, which is the main road that winds its way through Wales, apparently, from their album Take Time to Wonder in a Whirling World from 2007. Then we had Steppenwolf with The Ostrich from 1967, and The Birds followed that from the Fifth Dimension LP from 1966 with Mr. Spaceman. Then you heard The 13th Floor Elevators with You're Gonna Miss Me from 66. 20th Century Zoo with You Don't Remember. That was the B-side to their single Clean Old Man. What a name. And they were from Phoenix in Arizona. Then The Good, The Bad and The Queen from their self-titled album from 2007 and Herculean. Strawberry Alarm Clock with Rainy Day Mushroom Pillow. And you just heard The Human Expression with Optical Sound. And that was it. Coming up next, we have some Roxy music. Haven't played any for a while, so this is taken from the For Your Pleasure LP from 1973. And In Every Dream Home, A Heartache. 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

1:58 on Technicolor Dreaming. Andrew Kay's coming up next, but I'll just let you know what I played before I scoot off. Started out with Roxy Music with In Every Dream Home, A Heartache from the For Your Pleasure LP from 1973. From the following year, Brigitte Fontaine from France from her self-titled album with L'Eternel Retour, which is comes up as a bonus track in later pressings. Then we had Clear Light with Sand from the Clear Light LP from 67, and another one from the same year, the Velvet Underground White Light White Heat came out as a single first. Then you just heard Vibrovoid with La Poupie Qui Fait Non, originally done by Michael Polnareff, I believe, from their Delirio Dei Sensi album from Germany from 2013. I'm going to finish up and bookend it with another track from 1973, started and finished. So this is Pink Floyd from Dark Side of the Moon and Breathe. See you next week for the Radiothon show. Bye now.

This week at the Hotel Metro, Wednesday the 12th of August from 8 p.m, Experimental Music Night with Museum of Natural History, Hunter Brown, and Money Muscles. 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

Yes, hello and welcome to the Mysterioso Show here on 3D Radio with Andrew Kay, taking you through until 4 o'clock. Thanks to Megan for the last hour of Technicolor Dreaming. I started our show off with Japanese funk outfit Osako Monorail, both and from their 25th anniversary singles collection of 2018. I played two covers by them, Pick Up the Pieces One by One, which was originally recorded by the JBs, James Brown's band. Pick Up the Pieces One by One, Parts One and Two, and then Osaka Monorail again with No Trouble in the Mountain featuring Shirley Davis on vocals, and that was originally recorded by Richard Groove Holmes. And now I'm going to play some local music now. Starting off, here's Any Young Mechanic with There's a New Place on the Market.

0: That ain't the trade winds you can smell. That's Radiothon 2026. 3D Radio's Radiothon is coming Friday, 14th to 23rd of August. Radiothon is coming.
1: That'll work! That'll do! That'll do, mate!

0: That'll work.
1: Yeah, I think that'll work.
0: That'll work.
1: That'll work.
2: We'll call that song that doesn't work.
1: Good call.
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1: Well, that clearly didn't work.
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This is 3D Radio, broadcasting from Adelaide, South Australia, with Andrew Kay and the Mystery ISO Show. And that was a bracket of recent releases from Adelaide bands. I started off with Any Young Mechanic with There's a New Place on the Market from their The Modern Shoe is Ruining the Foot release. Then Vic Conrad with What Did Roma Say from his Four Songs CD. Then two tracks by Smashed Crab from their My Pronoun is Legend release, Bleeding Out and That'll Work. And finishing off there, The Asteroid Belt with Beeswax from their Wah Wah Ya Ya release. And as I mentioned in the middle there, 3D's Radiothon is starting this Friday, August 14th, going through until the 23rd. So if you want to keep 3D running and hear a lot of music you wouldn't hear anywhere else on Adelaide Radio, like the bands I've just played, please give money, subscribe, just donate money, anything to help please keep us running for another year. And now I'm going to play some tracks from that great compilation, Dressed in Black, Goth Divas from the Dark Side, 1941 to 2025. Here's Suxi and the Banshees with Night Shift.

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1: Good one, Fritzy.
0: But I became very ill. Then somebody switched my radio to 3D, and now I'm fully cured.

They said he was much too wild for me. They said I didn't know what I was getting myself into. They said a whole lot of things. But there are some things they could never understand. That a girl can tell by the way a boy holds her hand. 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

0: stairs. 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Alone once more. And no one can hear me cry. No one.
1: This is 3D Radio and Andrew Kay with a Mysterioso show going through until 4 o'clock. And that was five tracks from that great compilation Dressed in Black, Goth Divas from the Dark Side, 1941 to 2025. I started with Suxi and the Banshees with Night Shift. We might just see when these tracks were recorded. 1981, then Daniel Dax, he was a member of the British experimental outfit, the Lemon Kittens, with Cat House from 1988, followed up with Lydia Lunch with Roland S. Howard and Cisco Sunset from 1991. Then Shirley Collins with Death and the Lady from 2016. And finishing off there, the Shangri-Las with Dressed in Black from 1966. And yes, All five tracks were from, as I said before, the Dressed in Black compilation. And yes, this is 3D Radio. And if you want to keep 3D running and hear music that you wouldn't hear probably anywhere else on Adelaide Radio, please give to our Radiophone, which starts at 5 o'clock on Friday, this coming Friday, through till Sunday the 23rd. Please give money, subscribe, just donate, whatever. Anyway, I'm gonna play some music you probably, as far as Adelaide Radio is concerned, would only hear on 3D. So I'm gonna hear some avant-garde European music from the 70s and 80s. I'm gonna start off from two tracks by two German acts, Cluster with a K. This is after, I think, Mobius and Rodelius had left to form Cluster with a C, but the lineup was on this one was Konrad Schnitzler, Klaus Freudingman, Wolfgang Seidel and Friends, and it was recorded in 1971. This is after, but not released until about the 2000s. A CD is called Admira. I'm going to play Untitled Track 9. All the tracks on it are untitled. Then I'm going to play Limbus 4 with Haiku from their 1970 Mandalas album. Then from the UK, Am 3, New Seventh Music in the Exploding Headband. From France, Jean Dubuffet and Jacques Barocco. But first off, here's Cluster with Untitled Track 9.

G'day, this is Adam Hills. Coming up after five or six ads, we're going to catch up with the cars out on the streets. They've got icy cold beverages they're going to give away. We've got to promote some... Sorry, oh, it's not that station? Which station's this? Oh, right, this is the station that plays music that people actually want to listen to. It's 3D Radio, 93.7 FM.

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0: Yes, this is 3D Radio, and this is Andrew Kay with a Mysterioso show. And that was a bracket of European experimental avant-garde music. I started with from Germany, Cluster, with Untitled Track 9 from their 1971 recorded Admiral, which wasn't actually released until about the 2000s. Then Limbus 4 with Haiku from their 1970 album Mandalas. Then To England with Am3 and Convergence from 1980 from the compilation Further Perspectives and Distortion, an encyclopedia of British experimental and avant-garde music, 1976 to 1984. Then also from England, the New Seventh Music in the Exploding Head Band with Ashes of Time and Promise, Forgotten Time from their 1985 release, New Seventh Music in the Exploding Head Band. Then to France, Jean Dubuffet with Coco Bizarre 8 from his shared CD with Ilhan Mimologlu, Coco Bizarre, which he recorded in 1978. And then Jacques Barocco with Gallimatias from his 1976 Parallel CD. And if you find this music, what I just played, fascinating, then please have a listen to the Vanishing Point on from 11 till 1 tonight on 3D Radio, hosted by Samuel Gildart. And he plays a lot of similar and fascinating music. And also, I just wanted to say, if anyone has any CDs that they might like to give to the station during a radiophone, especially if anyone's got AWM Live at the Crypt 1968 on CD, please consider giving it to 3D if you don't want it anymore. Or let's have a think.
1: I'm going to get into some. So remember, Radiophone this week from Friday to from Friday the 14th to Sunday the 23rd. Now I'm going to play some 70s jazz funk. First off, the Vibes man Roy Ayres with The Boogie Back.

Oh yes, come in, Mr. Parsons. I've received the test results back from the pathologist. I'm afraid it's confirmation of what I first thought. You have auditory commercialitis. In this case, caused by repetitive, formatted, and formula-driven auditory stimulation of a radio kind. Fortunately, it can be completely cured. The only known cure, though, is 3D radio, three times a day after meals, and the awful swelling will soon disappear.

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And mama's eyes are runny crying on this special day. That's why it's so

0: Hello. Okay, Dr. Einstein, there's a call from you on the Relativity phone. It's the future.
1: Hello, this is Albie.
2: Hello, this is future Albie. Don't forget to square the constant.
1: Acta liber, of course. Energy equals the mass by the constant to the square power. But now I have to go. I must get back to inventing the alternative radio amid the FM signals. I'm thinking to calling it 3D radio. It's going to bend broadcast space, I know it. I must get in before that Marconi bloke.

Yes, this is 3D Radio and this is a Mysterioso show. I start that bracket off with some 70s jazz funk, Roy Ayers with a boogie back, and then Jack McDuff with Magnetic Feel. Then I play some American alternative experimental music from the 70s and 80s. First off, Monitor with Pet Wedding from 1981 from their self-titled release. Then Smegma with Vault 9 from their Mutant Stomps release of previously unreleased 70s recordings by them. And finishing off here, no, not the Minions, the Residents with Smack Your Lips, Clap Your Teeth from their Tunes of Two Cities album of 1982. Well, this is the end of the show for this week. Remember, the Radiothon starts Friday, so please give generously. Monet will be up next with Sonic Seasoning. I'll finish off with one track, one more French avant-garde track. This is ZNR or ZNR, Zazu and Rachel from their, I think it was 1978 release, Traite de Mécanique Populaire. This is La Veille Montre. See you next week. Bye.

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That's right. You are listening to 3D Radio. My name is Monet, and I am here filling in for the lovely Darcy May on Sonic Seasoning. I hope you guys are having a wonderful Tuesday afternoon. The first track that we had was Adelaide band Swap Meet. That is from their new album that recently just came out. The album's called Mount Zero, and that track was called Halfway. Then we had Ethel Kane after that with the classic Crush, and Caroline Polachek at the end of that bracket with Go As a Dream from the 2019 album Pang. I'm going to dive into the feature of the week. It's Margiela. This track is called Man Care Anda, and then I'm going to follow it right up with Dom Sensitive, Faint Like a Star, which is a track of the album of the week here at 3D Radio. Let's get into it. Enjoy.

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FM Sonic Seasoning with Monet. That track was, of course, Hyper Ballad by Bjork from the album Post. Before that, we had Aman Ati with Taboo. They are a producer out of Greece. And before that, we had Madonna, Shanti Ashtangi from Ray of Light. I don't know if anyone has recently listened to the new Madonna album, Confessions 2. If you have not yet listened to that album, it is pretty fantastic. It is so fun. It's incredible. And, you know, Madonna is back. I don't know if she ever left, but she's definitely here to stay. And yeah, maybe if she did leave, she is back with a vengeance. It is a fantastic album. We're going to get into some more local artists. I'm going to play a new release from Alo Vittoria. This is Lossless. Then I'm going to play a track called Forward, an unreleased track from Baby Monet, and finishing it off with some new Strictface track out of a upcoming release called The Age of Burnout. All right, let's get into this new track, Lossless by Alo Vittoria.

That's right, you are listening to 3D Radio. My name is Monet, and I'm coming to the last 10 minutes of Sonic Seasoning. Up next, we have the whole kit and caboodle with Suze, and we are going to play a new track called Diva. This track is by the Adelaide artist called Nat Luna. Nat Luna has been putting out some of the most fun, poppy, girly R&B tracks for the last few years now, and I think that they are so fab. So we're going to have a listen to their newest release, Diva. I believe it only came out in the last week or two. And then I'm going to finish off the show with a track, a very old track actually, called Transformation, the club mix by the artist Transform from the album Transformation. It's a lot of transformations going on in that one. I played this track on the weekend at Ancient World for Mellow Chronics, which was a really, really fun club night. Make sure you guys are getting out to Ancient World, getting out in the town and, you know, really supporting local promoters. That was run by the Mellow Chronics Collective, who I believe Finley Hamish is part of that. And he is playing this weekend at Second Life Markets, and I am also playing at Second Life Markets this weekend. So if you want to go out, support the scene, support some local DJs, and also maybe get yourself a bargain, head to the Queen's Theatre this Saturday for Second Life Markets. I will be there, and so will many other DJs. All right, let's get into this incredible pop moment by Nat Luna. This track is Diva. This new single.

That ain't the trade winds you can smell. That's Radiothon 2026. 3D Radio's Radiothon is coming Friday, 14th to 23rd of August. Radiothon is coming.

That's new from Spacey Jane, I Never See Her, and started out the show with MGMT, Time to Pretend. Just a bit of a classic to start off the whole kit and caboodle today. Thanks to Monet for a cool hour of music on Sonic Seasoning. And I'll be here till 6:30 playing a bunch of new stuff, a bunch of old stuff. Later on we'll play some songs recorded at this week's feature recording studio. There's going to be some classics in that too. And yeah, just enjoying the pre-Radiothon vibe. Radiothon starts Friday. So get your dialing fingers or your keyboard fingers ready to get online or give us a call and subscribe at some point during Radiothon. 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Obviously, I've already started the spiel. I said I was enjoying the pre-Radiothon, but I've, you know, automatically gone into Radiothon. I'll cut it for now. Vic Conrad, he's got some new songs out. I've got a little bunch of four songs that he's given us here at the station. This track is called What Did Roma Say?

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That's Letting Go from Angie McMahon. And I played some Angie McMahon last week. And then I was watching the finale movie of the Netflix series Heartstopper, which is a beautiful sort of teen romance, just a beautiful queer love story, just and a cultural phenomenon as well. And that song featured in a really pivotal scene. And I'm like, go Angie. That's going to get her music really. I mean, she's obviously doing very well for herself, but I just thought that that was going to reach a whole new audience. So, and it worked so well in the scene. It was the scene that I started crying in. Perhaps Angie was responsible. Perhaps I'm just a big sop. Anyway, Angie McMahon, Letting Go. Before that, we had Andrew Bird with Sisyphus, Badly Drawn Boy with Disillusion, and new music from Vic Conrad. We heard What Did Roma Say? That's a lot of fun. Coming up shortly, we're going to talk about this week's Stew Studios, and we're heading back to New York for this week's That's All I'll Tell You Right Now. I've got more to tell you after this bracket.

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0: yourself?
1: I promise I won't. That was Teen Jesus and the Gene Teasers with Desk Chair. We had Cable Ties with Thoughts Back before that. The Clean gave us Thumbs Off. And Camper Van Beethoven with Take the Skinheads Bowling at the top of that bracket. It's 5:37, you with Susie on the whole kit and caboodle on 3D this afternoon. And today it's time for Stew Studios. And we're heading back to New York to Power Station, which was a studio established in 1977. One of the founders was music producer Tony Bongiovi. And if you think that sounds familiar, John Bon Jovi's his cousin, although I think there's no love lost, so I won't go too deeply into that. But he was a music producer. He'd worked with Motown artists, the Ramones, Talking Heads, Ozzy Osbourne, Jimi Hendrix, and decided obviously it was time to get into the studio game. They, together with some other engineers and partners, he opened Power Station. It was located between 9th and 10th Avenues on West 53rd Street in New York. And if you know your Manhattan geography, you'll know that's Midtown, kind of Hell's Kitchen area, which used to be a bit dodgy, but now is not. Although I'm not sure, I can't speak for it in 1977. So they actually got the building as part of like a building rehabilitation program. So it was sort of an abandoned power station, and they ended up getting it for like $350,000 and putting a studio in there. And with all of his years of recording and working with artists, put together a really great studio, excellent acoustics, very good equipment and technology, and of course the all essential vibe. I'll get a bit more into that in a minute. As I say, I opened in 77 and it quickly started to attract up and coming and established artists. So Chic, that Nile Rodgers, Bernard Edwards project, they loved it. They sort of adopted it as their home studios, recorded several of their own albums there, as well as producing for other artists such as Sister Sledge, later on David Bowie, Madonna, etc. In 1979, Ian Hunter recorded there, and a lot of his band were also members of Bruce Springsteen's E Street Band. And so in 1979, Springsteen went to Power Station to record his album, The River. Also, as I mentioned, David Bowie recorded there, Carly Simon, Dire Straits. David Bowie recorded Let's Dance there, which was a huge hit for him, produced by Nile Rodgers. Roxy Music recorded Avalon there. Jim Steinman had two songs at Power Station. Total Eclipse of the Heart, Rest in Peace, Bonnie Tyler. And Air Supply's Making Love Out of Nothing at All, which I didn't realize was Jim Steinman, but now I think about it, it has that similar sort of dramatic build-up, doesn't it? Bruce Springsteen returned to record some of his Born in the USA there. Madonna recorded Like a Virgin with Nile Rodgers. The band Power Station, no surprises, recorded their album there, made up of Robert Palmer, Andy and John Taylor of Duran Duran, and also Chic's Tony Thompson. Cyndi Lauper recorded True Colors there. So you can see the artist loved it. And in a 1995 interview, Tony Bongiovi said, "You got to keep the musicians happy, and Power Station is designed for the bands to play, and everything about this place is designed for musicians. For example, the whole place is built out of pine. It's cheap wood. Acoustically, it works great and easily replaceable if it gets damaged. In one of the rooms, I have a plywood floor. You know why? Because if you go see a band play and there's a rhythm section, which is what I designed it for, they want to be comfortable. It's okay to put cigarettes out on, and we can put nails in the floor. When I see a lot of modern studios, I want to get a stove and a couch and move in, but I certainly don't feel comfortable working in that atmosphere because it's not reality." And we've certainly covered a few studios this year that had, you know, architectural design. They look like they came out of an interior design magazine. But as Tony Bongiovi says, that's not the best way to get a live-like performance from your musicians, because that's not what they're normally playing in. The reality is that musicians play on stage, and to make them feel comfortable, not only do they have to feel comfortable acoustically, but the psychology of the room has to be right. There's no expensive furniture here, no exotic paintings, nothing that will take away from the artist's ability to perform. He also says that central to the philosophy of the power station is giving producers everything they need for their job. So in his mind, I guess being a producer himself, a lot of the time he sees them as the star and the hero. They're the ones that are making the music with the equipment. And I guess we've seen that with quite a lot of recording studios, producers returning time and time again. So if you can get those great producers that big stars want to work with, it all comes together in the studio. So where to now? Well, the studio, unfortunately, that interview happened in 1995, and at that year, 9 of the year's 13 major Grammy Award winners recorded or mixed at Power Station. They had over 400 gold and platinum records in their 17-year history, but the following year, it all came to an end. Bankruptcy led to the sale of the station, and was continued to be run as a business, Avatar Studios, and then in 2015 it was up for sale again, and eventually was bought in 2017 by Berklee College of Music, who have acquired it for their own studios. So it is still a studio, but not as it was in its heyday. So I mentioned many of the artists already that have performed or who have recorded there. Other artists that I didn't mention include Eurythmics, Peter Gabriel, Lou Reed, Grace Jones, Stevie Ray Vaughan. Bon Jovi did record there at one point, maybe before it all went south. Bob Dylan, Sister Sledge, Diana Ross, Aerosmith, etc., etc. Could do a whole show of amazing music that came out of Power Station, but I'll stick to my four songs. Going to start out with some Bruce Springsteen. Then we'll hear some Blondie. Oh, I forgot to mention Blondie. David Bowie. And then let's kick off the party with some Chic at the end. We're kicking off the party in there because we'll get exhausted if we, if we party too long. So we'll just have a little mini party at the end of the bracket.

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1: Monday the 10th of August, Bird Girl with Angie Bates and Liam Woolley. Wednesday, Becky Cole's Family Jam. Thursday, Evan Polymenius and Fleur Green. Friday, Lucas Day with Bella Brinkworth. 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

There you have it, four songs recorded at New York's Power Station studio. Finishing off with Chic. Niles Rogers did a lot of his record production at the studio, so I thought it was fitting to play their biggest track. David Bowie with Let's Dance, Blondie Union City Blue, and we had Bruce Springsteen with Hungry Heart. Well, that was that, and that was fun. It's now 6 o'clock, and it's time for even more fun.

coming to Adelaide in March next year. That's cake with Never There. So not technically true because they will be here in March. Before that, Donovan with Sunshine Superman. We had the Supremes with their Italian recording of You Can't Hurry Love, known as L'Amore Vera. Not sure Diana Ross was an overly convincing Italian singer, but she gave it a crack. And Sylvie Vartan, who needed no prompting to sing in French, as that was her native tongue. Baby, c'est vu. It's 12 past six. Going to hear that new Genevieve's track again now, Sprinkler.

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1: Excoriating new Australian feature film, The Birthday Trip, is a pitch-black satire of Australia in the mode of The White Lotus or Triangle of Sadness. Sophisticated and sardonic, this unflinchingly funny drama takes aim at the Sydney elite and has already been hailed as one of the best Australian films of the year. The Birthday Trip is screening now at Wallace Mitcham and Wallace Mount Barker. Come see how the other half live. Badlands proudly supports 3D Radio.

Rather lovely stuff there. Bowerbirds from their 2009 album Upper Air. That was Teeth. We had Any Young Mechanic from The Modern Shoes Ruining the Foot. We heard My House Divides and new single for the Genevieve's Sprinkler at the top of that set. It's 6:24, 6:25. I am going to get out of here. Thank you for your company this evening. Hope to have you listening next week for Radiothon show. I'll have to plan a special theme. I usually do a themed show for Radiothon, but I haven't put my mind to it yet. So tune in for something a little bit fun. And to take us out today, I'll be paying homage to the fact that on this day in 1866, the first public roller skating rink was opened. So James Plimpton was the guy who kind of revolutionized the roller skate by creating the sort of quad wheel base that we now know, and enabled people to kind of turn left or right just by leaning on the skates. It's such a natural part of skating, you know, or intuitive part of skating. You don't even think that there might have been a time when that wasn't possible. And he was also a keen advocate of the roller skate. And it was on this day in 1866 that he and his team opened up a dining hall or a ballroom in a resort in New Haven, Rhode Island. They converted it into a roller rink. So for all of you out there who have been a roller skater or are a roller skater, this song is for you from De La Soul.

0: Good evening and welcome to the Stepping Out Show. Professor Bebop spinning them for you for the next 60 minutes. And that was the Meters doing Chug Chug a Lug off the Cabbage Alley CD. And yes, best Black American music for you this cold, cold Thursday evening. Tuesday evening. Got senile. So we're going to do a bit of Little Richard here. The girl can't help it.
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2: Arr, that ain't the trade winds you can smell. That's Radiothon 2026. 3D Radio's Radiothon is coming Friday, 14th to 23rd of August. Radiothon is coming.

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the fastest in the land. 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Oh, yeah. You say you fast. But it don't look like you gonna last. Goodbye. I got to put you down. I'll see you someday, baby, somewhere hanging around.

0: Yes, that was Uncle Chuck Berry doing Too Much Monkey Business and Reelin' and Rockin'. Had a couple there from Bo Diddley, Roadrunner, and Diddy Wad Diddy. And started off with a couple there from Little Richard, Honey, Money Honey, and The Girl Can't Help It. Yes, you listen to 3D FM. It's about 9 minutes till 7 p.m. this evening. And we're going to go a little bit earlier here. We got some Slim Harpo doing I Got Love If You Want It.
1: Excoriating new Australian feature film, The Birthday Trip, is a pitch black satire of Australia in the mode of The White Lotus or Triangle of Sadness. Sophisticated and sardonic, this unflinchingly funny drama takes aim at the Sydney elite and has already been hailed as one of the best Australian films of the year. The Birthday Trip is screening now at Wallace Mitcham and Wallace Mount Barker. Come see how the other half live. Badlands proudly supports 3D Radio.
2: Arr, that ain't the trade winds you can smell. That's Radiothon 2026. 3D Radio's Radiothon is coming Friday 14th. The 23rd of August, Radiothon is coming.

Yes, and that was Howlin' Wolf, I'm the Wolf. Ed James, before that, You Can Leave Your Hat On, Buddy Guy, Buddy's Boogie. A couple there from Elmore James, Shake Your Money Maker and Dust My Broom. And Slim Harpo doing I Got Love If You Want It. And we're going to go right in here to Big Bill Bronzy. Baby, Please Don't Go.

Yes, that was Little Walter doing Juke. He also did Key to the Highway before that. Read a couple there from Muddy Waters, Got My Mojo Working, and Louisiana Blues. Start off with a couple there from Big Bill Bronzy doing Whiskey and Good Times Blues, and Baby Please Don't Go, But I Have to Go. And I will be back next month, and we're going to go out here with a request from Naomi for Grandmaster Flash and the Furious Five doing The Message.

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5: Just gone 7:30, time for the Environment Show. My name's Roman. I'll be your host for tonight's show. And we might be able to squeeze in a bit of interesting music as well. There's an editorial piece from The Guardian. The Guardian view on the failed Gaza peace plan. Trump's hollow claims are ignored in Jerusalem. They note, at the end of July, Donald Trump announced that a monumental US-backed deal had been struck on Gaza, securing the phased disarmament of Hamas in parallel with Israeli military withdrawal. 3 days later, it was reported that another 18 people had died in Israeli airstrikes. Not for the first time, it appeared that Mr. Trump's rhetoric had only a distant relationship with the reality it purported to describe. Such suspicions were duly confirmed yesterday. Under pressure from far-right members of the coalition, Israel's Prime Minister, Benjamin Netanyahu, explicitly rejected the sequencing of a 15-point plan from the increasingly hapless Board of Peace, an international body set up by the US President, and poured scorn on a wave of rumours of Israeli withdrawals on all fronts. In a direct message to the White House, Mr. Netanyahu stated that we know how to stand our ground even against our best friends when necessary. In practical terms, that will mean the continued brazen violation of the terms of last October's ceasefire agreement, since when close to 1,300 Palestinians have been killed in Israeli air assaults. Far from envisaging any withdrawal, the Israeli military has expanded its presence and now controls about 65% of the territory. Hemmed in towards the coast and the rest of the strip, much of the population faces an unrelenting daily struggle. Formal schooling has not restarted, the healthcare system has been largely destroyed, and the entry of medical and other humanitarian aid remains severely restricted. Reconstruction work has been blocked, while the first building contract issued by the Board of Peace has been for an outpost to host foreign troops. Meanwhile, the world's attention has shifted to Mr. Trump's illegal and reckless war on Iran, a grievous miscalculation in which Israel's Prime Minister also played his part. In calling for complete Hamas disarmament before Israel makes a move, Mr. Netanyahu is transparently playing for time. For 2 years, he has relentlessly flattered the US president and exploited his backing to pursue a scorched earth project of revenge following the Hamas massacre of October 7. But 2 months out from the first elections held since then, his priority now is appeasing the intransigent far-right forces who can keep him in power. Should Mr. Netanyahu lose, he could face jail in relation to corruption charges first laid more than 5 years ago. Despairing Palestinians can only hope that growing White House frustration with Mr. Netanyahu's forever wars will lead to a tipping point, one that should have been reached during the Joe Biden presidency. If he opted to use it, Mr. Trump has the power to isolate the Israeli Prime Minister, call time on his temporising and manoeuvring, and compel a different approach. Board of Peace attempts yesterday to reassure the Israeli government over the verification process for disarming Hamas indicate that we are not close to that point. Nevertheless, ahead of the challenging midterm elections for the Republicans, pro-Israel sentiment may not be the political force that it once was. Recent polling suggests that traditionally high levels of US public sympathy with Israel are on the wane. Mr. Trump has a choice. He can continue to accept being played by Israel's Prime Minister, or he can exert the kind of pressure that could bring genuine relief to Gaza. That's a piece from The Guardian's commentary. But, a very interesting piece by Connie Peck in Pearls and Irritations. Dr. Connie Peck, AO, is the founder, former principal coordinator of the UNITAR program in peacemaking and conflict prevention, the first ever training program in negotiation and mediation in the United Nations, now in its 33rd year. When lecturing at La Trobe University in the 1980s, she also founded a psychologist for the prevention of war, now called Psychologist for Peace, during the height of the Cold War and acted as its first convener. She's the author of several books and numerous articles on conflict resolution and nuclear threat. She writes in Pearls and Irritations, "The UN cannot be left to starve while military spending soars. Global military spending is soaring while the United Nations faces financial crisis, even as conflicts rise and the need for cooperative security becomes more urgent. We live in a world bristling with nuclear and conventional weapons, with a potential destructiveness unprecedented in history. A nuclear war, for example, would largely be over in 1 hour, with each second equivalent to destruction in World War II. Meanwhile, our security is increasingly threatened by skyrocketing global military expenditure, while the UN's capacity to maintain peace is being undermined by member states starving the organisation of funds. The United Nations and its prescription for a better world. In the aftermath of two world wars, there was considerable hope that humanity would learn its lesson and that each would be the war to end all wars. Indeed, the United Nations was created for just this purpose, as stated in the preamble to its charter. We, the peoples of the United Nations, determined to save succeeding generations from the scourge of war which twice in our lifetime has brought untold sorrow to mankind. The Charter's prescription for preventing violent conflict was a solid one. States that joined the organisation had to agree, as an obligation of membership, to resolve their disputes peacefully and to refrain from the threat or use of force against one another. But before this hopeful blueprint could get off the drawing board, a new danger to global peace and security arose. As detailed in the report of the Commission on Global Governance, as the Charter was being negotiated and signed in San Francisco, the atomic bomb was being developed in Los Alamos, New Mexico, 1,000 miles away. The first atomic bomb was exploded over Hiroshima on 6 August 1945, just 41 days after the Charter was signed. By the time the United Nations was established on 24 October 1945, the world that it was to serve had changed in fundamental ways. Indeed, for the next 45 years, the nuclear threat and the Cold War hung like a pall over the UN, greatly distorting the hopes invested in it by the world's peoples. When the Cold War suddenly ended, its legacy of abuse and neglect was not easily swept away. One superpower had bankrupted itself in the headlong race towards military superiority, and the other had spent vast resources developing expensive nuclear weapons. In the power vacuum following the Cold War, the UN was no longer sidelined, but instead required to take centre stage. In a short space of time, the expectations, demands and responsibilities placed on the organisation increased dramatically. An organisation whose peacekeeping budget was no greater than the budgets of the New York City police and fire departments was asked to become the world's police and fire department. At the same time, some who clamoured for it to play this enhanced role continued to be late in payment of their dues or to withhold them altogether. Even so, over its 81 years, the UN has had many successes, exemplified by its 12 Nobel Peace Prizes. At the intergovernmental level, it offers venues, such as the General Assembly and Security Council, for member states to discuss international problems and take action. Because states have different interests, these are necessarily slow and cumbersome, but many have had far-reaching consequences. In a parallel process, the Secretary-General, the Secretariat and UN funds, programs and specialised agencies carry out their mandates throughout the world. Preventive diplomacy, peacemaking and peacekeeping have prevented and resolved many crises and conflicts. Local disarmament initiatives have ensured that conflicts don't recur, and international efforts have contributed to nuclear non-proliferation and to outlawing and monitoring biological and chemical weapons. Humanitarian efforts have prevented or contained famines, refugee flows, and pandemics. The International Court of Justice, also part of the UN, has strengthened international law, as have new international treaties. Most important of all, as Secretary General of the United Nations, Antonio Guterres, explains, the UN has been instrumental in preventing a third world war. However, the UN of today is staggering more than ever under the unparalleled expectation that it should be able to deal effectively with a multiplicity of extremely complex problems, and that it should somehow be able to do so with resources that are woefully inadequate. Meanwhile, world military expenditure increases, as do conflicts. Even after the Cold War, states continue to pursue the flawed policy of deterrence and to equate military might with security, in spite of research that arms races increase the likelihood of war and evidence that military spending does not decrease conflict, as the recent data from the world's leading source of information on organised violence shows. In 2025, violent conflicts increased to 65, the highest since data collection began in 1946. While most were intrastate, there is also a sharp increase in interstate conflict. Fatalities also increased sharply in 2025 to the second highest since the Rwandan genocide in 1994. The war between Russia and Ukraine was the deadliest in the world for the third consecutive year. The world's global military expenditure also increased in 2025 for the 11th consecutive year to an astonishing $2.9 trillion. If similar increases continue and NATO countries enlarge their expenditure as currently pledged, global military spending could reach $6.6 trillion by 2035, five times the level at the end of the Cold War. The current US military budget is a jaw-dropping $1 billion. But the Trump administration is requesting a whopping increase to $1.5 trillion for 2027. Thus, if global military expenditure increases predicted, the US $1.5 trillion, if approved, would account for nearly half of the entire world's military expenditure. Although the US government frames security threats from China and Russia as the main reason for its sky-high military budget, Russia's military expenditure for 2025 was $190 billion, less than one-fifth of that of the US. China, the world's second-largest military spender, was $336 billion, about one-third of the US military budget. As the Secretary-General concludes, despite increasing expenditures, global security has continued to deteriorate, calling into question the effectiveness of more military spending to enhance security. Rebalancing global priorities. Do we really want or need more weapons and more wars? Shouldn't we instead choose cooperative security, collective security, and human security as represented by the United Nations? In January 2026, Secretary-General Guterres sent a letter to member states warning of imminent financial collapse if dues were not paid on time. By 8 February, the due date for membership contributions to the regular budget, only 55 countries, including Australia, had paid their dues in full. But to date, neither the US nor China, the UN's biggest contributors, have paid all of their dues. In July, the UN controller reported, "We don't have enough cash beyond August. Unless its big donors step up, the UN will have to delay other payments to afford its high-level week of the General Assembly, 22nd to 28th September this year. To address last year's shortfall, the UN's regular budget was reduced by 15% in 2026 to $3.45 billion, making the world's military expenditure 840 times that of the UN regular budget. In a recent review of where the international order is headed, Brookings scholars conclude, whether the Trump administration moves aggressively enough to shatter what's left of the multilateral order remains to be seen. There's no evidence what would replace it beyond unfettered American power. Clearly, we can't let the United Nations be thrown off the cliff. It's time to commit to revitalizing and reforming the UN to meet the needs of the future. As the UN Secretary-General has stated, rebalancing global priorities is an imperative for humanity to survive. And that's a piece in Pearls and Irritations by Connie Peck, dated August the 10th. The UN cannot be left to starve while military spending soars. Coming up to 7:45, you're listening to The Environment Show on 3D Radio. And I think we might start with a bit of music by Baby Cool. Here's Sky.

was Graham Elkin with One by One, The Stars Are Slowly Going Out. Coming up to 7 minutes to 8 o'clock, you're listening to The Environment Show on 3D Radio, 93.7 on the FM band, or streaming from 3dradio.com. And Alan Finkel AC is founder and executive chair of Proudly Human. He was formerly the Chancellor of Monash University and Australia's Chief Scientist, as the author of Getting to Zero 2021 and Powering Up 2023. And he has a piece that's in The Guardian. One of science fiction's greatest writers warned us about AI. Could his ideas help us avoid a dystopian future? Finkel writes, Tesla and SpaceX founder Elon Musk predicted in July that legions of AI-powered robots would dominate the physical world and that AI might not take orders from people anymore. He also offered an alternative vision, in which there would be agreement for a collective objective to make AI benign by imbuing it with a love of the truth and a desire for humanity to prosper, and that governments might have to enforce this objective. Governments around the world are belatedly starting to act on AI. In the US, President Trump's administration is delaying and restricting the distribution of the most powerful frontier AI models from OpenAI and Anthropic. In the European Union, AI regulations promulgated in 2024 came into effect this year. However, these actions are a long way short of requiring the kind of guardrails that would enable AIs with a desire for humanity to prosper. While the dystopian future has not yet arrived, we are already seeing a preview. Despite attempts by frontier AI developer companies to ensure that generative AI and AI agents behave with good intentions, there are many well-publicised instances of them failing to act as hoped. AI chatbots have advised people how to take their own life and are accused of advising others on committing mass murder. Recently, we've seen extraordinary dangerous behaviour reported by frontier AI development companies OpenAI and Anthropic. OpenAI announced on 21st July that advanced models they were testing in a secure environment deliberately looked for ways to access the internet and successfully broke out of the test environment. Once out, they infiltrated the computer systems at a company named Hugging Face, stole credentials, and identified vulnerabilities in the target company's servers. The encroachment was detected and stopped by Hugging Face's security team. Days later, Anthropic reported a similar problem. In their case, they identified three occasions in which their Claude AI model escaped from a test environment and infiltrated the production infrastructure of three unrelated organizations. With the existing informal implementation of behavioral guardrails, these kinds of slip-ups are inevitable. These incidents make a strong case for deeply embedded basic guardrails to guide AI behavior at the most fundamental level. For this, I take inspiration from the famous science fiction author from last century, Isaac Asimov. Foreseeing a future in which intelligent robots would be commonplace, he proposed that every robot be irrevocably implanted with three laws of robotics. One, a robot may not injure a human being or, through inaction, allow a human being to come to harm. Two, a robot must obey the orders given it by human beings except where such orders would conflict with the first law. And three, a robot must protect its own existence as long as such protection does not conflict with the first or second law. Asimov's imagined challenges are with us now. Incredibly powerful AI is being built into humanoid robots, autonomous vehicles and software agents, each of which will make us more efficient but have the potential to wreak enormous harm. What might a modern-day equivalent of Asimov's laws of robotics look like to avoid a dystopian future? Here, guided by Asimov's three laws of robotics, I propose a possible formulation of three laws of AI. 1. An AI must not directly or indirectly harm or deceive a human being, nor act in a way that supports an unlawful or unethical activity. 2. An AI must obey the lawful and ethical orders given to it by a human being except where such orders would conflict with the first law. And 3. An AI may operate autonomously as long as autonomous operations do not conflict with the first or second law. There are many implications, including that these guardrails would prevent AI being used as a judge or jury in a criminal trial and prevent lethal autonomous weapons being directed against human beings. They would disallow an AI-powered humanoid robot or an AI avatar from being so lifelike that a reasonable human being would not know that he or she is interacting with a robot or an avatar. And they would prevent AI from being used to generate creative outputs such as books, music, videos, images and podcasts that claim to have been created by a human being. They would prevent AI from suggesting suicide or advising on murder. I acknowledge that implementing these three laws as immutable guardrails would be difficult, but the stakes are existential and therefore the effort is worthwhile.
The most challenging aspect would be the adoption of enforceable international agreements to require that these design rules would be implemented in every AI model, no matter in what country and what company the AI models were developed. As a starting point, if the three laws of AI were adopted by the handful of frontier AI companies that contribute the vast majority of capability and support for the multitude of AI agents that are now broadly deployed, we would be better off. Whether or not this desirable outcome eventuates, I am confident that consideration of the merits of these three laws of AI would further advance the existing discussions on the integration of artificial intelligence into a safe and dignified human society. That's a piece by Alan Finkel in The Guardian. One of science fiction's greatest writers warned us about AI. Could his ideas help us avoid a dystopian future? Yeah. We hope. Just coming up to 8 o'clock, you're listening to The Environment Show on 3D Radio. And Jayati Ghosh from Project Syndicate has a suggestion that pay where you play can fix global tax abuse. A proposed UN tax convention could shift global rules from taxing profits, where companies declare them, to taxing profits where they're actually earned. This week, delegates from around the world will gather in New York to negotiate the proposed United Nations Framework Convention on International Tax Cooperation, a landmark agreement aimed at making global tax cooperation more inclusive and effective. If adopted, the convention will represent the most consequential overhaul of the global tax system in nearly a century, fundamentally changing how countries tax multinational corporations and potentially the world's wealthiest individuals. New search by Global Union Federation Public Services International, PSI, and the Tax Justice Network underscores the urgent need to reform the international tax system. Drawing on publicly available country-by-country reporting data, it estimates that governments could collect an additional $500 billion in corporate tax each year by replacing today's pay-where-you-say system with a pay-where-you-play approach. The current system is the product of centuries-old rules that are no longer fit for purpose. By allowing governments to tax multinational corporations where they declare their profits rather than where they generate them, it rewards companies for shifting taxable income into tax havens before reporting it. In 2012, the G20 tasked the OECD with aligning where profits were reported with where companies actually operate. That effort failed, and profit shifting has only intensified. According to the PSI Tax Justice Network report, taxing profits where they're actually earned would increase multinational corporations' tax payments by 24% without requiring any country to raise its corporate tax rate. The negotiations in New York represent the best opportunity in decades to replace the outdated pay-where-you-say model with a pay-where-you-play framework that taxes multinational corporations where they employ people and sell goods and services. This reform could make tax havens obsolete overnight and restore governments' ability to tax economic activity taking place within their own borders. Under such a framework, the largest revenue gains would go to the world's richest economies, but the greatest impact would be felt in the poorest. For many low-income countries, the additional revenue would amount to several times what they currently collect from multinational corporations. This is consistent with the findings of the annual State of Tax Justice reports. While the largest economies lose the most to corporate tax abuse in absolute terms, lower-income countries suffer the greatest losses relative to the size of their tax bases. That's not to say that advanced economies would not benefit. The United States, for example, would collect an estimated $35.5 billion in additional tax revenue, enough to increase spending on renewable energy 45-fold and create more than 265,000 jobs. The United Kingdom would receive $16.9 billion, enough to fund its newly introduced cost of living measures six times over. EU member states, meanwhile, would collect roughly $65.7 billion annually, enough to quadruple current spending on climate adaptation in agriculture, energy and transport. Spain and France, both confronting their most devastating wildfire seasons on record, would receive $4.2 billion and $25.5 billion respectively. For the Global South, the gains would be transformative. In a single year, the report estimates, lower-income countries would collect more than the total amount they currently owe the International Monetary Fund in outstanding loans. So how do we move from today's pay-where-you-say system to a genuine pay-where-you-play one? Article 5 of the draft UN Tax Convention, the product of 2 years of negotiations, tries to do just that by allocating taxing rights among countries based on clear, objective factors like sales, employment, and natural resources. If adopted, the convention would end the century-old practice of transfer pricing, through which multinationals use internal transactions to shift profits to low or no tax jurisdictions with little connection to where they actually do business. Every country except the most aggressive tax
Corporate tax havens stands to benefit from such a change, and even those jurisdictions can offset their losses by simply imposing moderate taxes on the profits earned within their borders. That said, the draft convention can still be strengthened. The commitment to a pay-where-you-play approach must be backed by practical measures, particularly country-by-country reporting, CBCR, a simple yet powerful transparency tool that requires multinational corporations to report key financial information separately for every jurisdiction in which they operate. Since 2015, large multinationals have been required under OECD rules to provide these reports confidentially to tax authorities. Making them public would subject multinationals to the same accountability standards as smaller domestic businesses. Strikingly, even private reporting has been shown to increase companies' effective tax rate by around 1.5 percentage points, generating tens of billions of dollars in additional revenue. And where those same reports are made public, the gains are roughly twice as large. Public reporting would also ensure that all countries benefit equally. At present, reliable access to CBCR remains largely limited to OECD members. Most lower-income countries receive incomplete information, obtain it only after long delays, or have no access to it at all. With the EU and Australia already requiring public CBCR for selected high-risk jurisdictions, there's no justification for denying every other country access to the same data. The UN Convention must therefore establish a global CBCR database. Lastly, it's worth remembering that democracy itself emerged from the struggle for fair taxation, reflected in the principle of no taxation without representation. For decades, multinational corporations have been shifting profits out of the countries where they are generated into accounting nowhere zones. This has led to widespread economic insecurity, creating fertile ground for billionaire-backed authoritarianism. The UN Tax Convention offers a different path, asserting that the shops, offices, factories and workers that generate global profits matter. By restoring the link between where profits are made and where they're taxed, the Convention advocates a modern form of taxation with representation and carries forward one of democracy's oldest principles. As negotiations conclude in New York, delegates must ensure that the UN Tax Convention lays the foundation for a fairer, more transparent international tax system. The alternative is to preserve a tax system that's repeatedly put corporate interests ahead of people and the planet. That's a piece by Jayati Ghosh in Pearls and Irritations. Pay Where You Play Can Fix Global Tax Abuse. Coming up to 5 minutes past eight, let's have a listen to Bird Ellen with Oran and Ruin.

0: That ain't the trade winds you can smell. That's Radiothon 2026. 3D Radio's Radiothon is coming Friday, 14th to 23rd of August. Radiothon is coming.
1: Something to look forward to, and we'll see if we can get some interesting guests in for Radiothon. Naomi Keitel has a single called Hand in Hand. And before playing it, I just wanted to note that she says, this song was written in response to spending time in the incredible Takaina Forest in Litruwita, Tasmania. I was fortunate to be a participating artist in the Bob Brown Foundation's residency, Art for Takaina 2026. I stayed on for a training in non-violent direct action and was so inspired by the sense of community and shared values I found there. The amazing clarinet solo is Felix, recorded on my phone at the training camp. So here's Naomi Keitel with Hand in Hand.

Lovely song. Just gone 8:15. You're listening to The Environment Show on 3D Radio. And in case you're interested, there's an event being co-hosted by GetUp and Friends of the Earth. Data Center Boom. We pay, they profit. Big Tech's racing to build massive data centres across Australia, with 162 already operating and another 90 in the pipeline. They guzzle water and electricity, push up power bills, and are being fast-tracked through planning systems that lock out councils and residents. Labor's new framework was meant to rein this in. Instead, it fast-tracks approvals, doesn't require 100% renewable energy, and won't rule out new gas plants to keep these centres running. It's a green light for big tech and new demand for fossil fuels dressed up as AI in Australia's interests. That's why we're hosting a webinar. What is it? It's a free online session on the data centre boom, Labor's regulation plan, and the new gas demand it could lock in. When is it happening? Wednesday, 12th of August, 6 p.m. Australian Eastern Standard Time. Well, it's 5:30 Adelaide time. Where? Well, it's online via Zoom. And you need to RSVP to get the link. But it includes Keaton Joshi, climate and energy analyst and author of Greenpeace's report, Energy Vampires, the AI Data Centres Draining Australia, Rosie Leonard, Friends of the Earth Ireland, and Heather Champion, Whinger Caribbee Shire councillor and campaigner against Cloud Carrier's data centre gas plant. So if you want to register, you can go online to www.foe.org.au/news, and it'll be the first item there, data centre boom, we pay, they profit. So that's www.foe.org.au/news, and you can register for the Zoom session that's happening tomorrow night at 5:30 p.m, Wednesday the 12th of August. Should be quite a good session. Sophie Vorreth, writing for reneweconomy.com.au, notes that the race to renewables drives a record year for Green Bank and sends it past $100 billion milestone.

with a collective $105 billion since inception almost exactly 14 years ago in August 2012. For 2025-26, the $9.1 billion of committed finance includes $7.8 billion to help underwrite wind, solar and storage as the pressure mounts to meet the federal renewable energy target of 82% by 2030. The remainder of the spend was divided between energy efficiency and low emissions technology. Separately, through the $19 billion Rewiring the Nation Fund, the CEFC's financing of transmission infrastructure, huge and costly projects considered critical to support enough new wind and solar to usher out coal, accounted for another $7.2 billion in commitments. The big ticket items in what outgoing CEFC Chief Ian Learmonth describes as a defining year of investment activity include the record $3.8 billion committed to the first 705-megawatt stage of Marinus Link, an undersea electricity and data interconnector across the Bass Strait. The concessional finance for Marinus Link, announced in September of last year, marked the Greenbank's biggest investment yet and brought the $5 billion project linking northwest Tasmania to Victoria's Latrobe Valley to financial close. The cost of Marinus Link and its role as an enabler of major new renewable energy generation projects in Tasmania, like the recently EPBC-approved and highly contentious Robbins Island Wind Farm, have been major points of contention on the island state. Opponents of the huge project have argued that Marinus Link comes at a heavy cost to Tasmania, both economic and environmental, while delivering benefits mostly to the mainland. The concessional loan from the CEFC, however, was able to take some of the sting out of the project's cost to energy consumers. Through the RTN Fund, the CEFC also committed $1.2 billion to Stage 1 of Northwest Transmission Developments, a project on the Tasmanian side of Marinus Link that will bolster the local grid and connect it to the undersea cable. Outside of poles, wires and interconnectors, CEFC has played a critical role propping up the nation's flagging wind energy industry over the past 12 months, including lending to three of the four wind projects which reached the financial close in December, the first in 2025, with $247 million spread across the three. In total, the CEFC financed more than $340 million of large-scale wind, solar and storage projects over the full financial year, representing 1.2 gigawatts of new renewable energy capacity added to the grid. Total amount committed to renewable energy technology over the period was $7.8 billion. This means the CEFC has now committed $27.1 billion to Australia's transition to renewables since 2012. And in 2025-26, every dollar committed by the CEFC attracted an additional $3.4 from co-investors. Learmonth said in a statement on Tuesday, "The past year has been a defining one for Australia's transition to net zero. Global energy markets have again highlighted the importance of reducing our reliance on fossil fuels and accelerating the shift to clean, renewable energy and electrified transport. While emissions reduction remains at the heart of the CEFC mission, recent events have reinforced that the clean energy transition is also about reducing costs, building a stronger, more resilient economy, improving energy security and creating long-term economic opportunity. The clean energy transition is also about helping households reduce costs today. By lowering the upfront cost of technology such as rooftop solar, batteries and efficient electric appliances, we're helping Australians future-proof their homes while reducing pressure on household budgets." Learmonth is currently serving his final weeks as CEO of the CEFC, having been appointed to the role all the way back in 2017. New CEO Paul McCartney will take the reins on September 18th, moving up from his current position as Chief Investment Officer for Rewiring the Nation. "This will be my final CEFC investment update before I hand the baton to my colleague and friend Paul McCartney," he said on Tuesday. "The CEFC is playing a crucial role in Australia's clean energy transition, and it has been a great privilege and pleasure to lead the organisation for almost a decade. This year's performance reflects its importance and impact, and I'm proud to have worked alongside the exceptional CEFC team to achieve such outstanding results." Yay, team. All good, all good. And here's Gene Elliott with Wiretrap.

Gene Elliott with Wiretrap. Just coming up to 28 minutes past 8. You're listening to The Environment Show on 3D Radio. And tonight's also census night. And they are warning people to be careful of scams, phishing scams and imposters trying to get information out of you. How to complete the census safely? Well, a few simple precautions can greatly reduce your risk. First of all, make sure you're on the correct website. Complete your census through the official census website, which is start.census.abs, as in Australia Bureau of Statistics, ABS, .gov.au. That's start.census.abs.gov.au. That's the official census website. If you're already subscribed to census updates, you can probably do it via your MyGov inbox, or you might have a paper form. But you can do it online at the address given. Stay alert. Don't click links in unexpected emails or text messages claiming to be from the ABS. If you're unsure whether a message is genuine, go directly to the official ABS website rather than following a link. Be aware of misinformation. The ABS will never offer prizes or incentives for completing your census. The Bureau will also not ask for passwords, banking details, tax file numbers, or identity documents. If you receive a suspicious message claimed to be from the ABS, report it to the Bureau itself and to ScamWatch. Now, every census depends on public trust. While the ABS has strengthened its cyber defences since 2016, Australians also have an important role to play by recognising scams and using official census channels. Quick check to confirm that a message or website is genuine can help protect your personal information. So if you're doing your census tonight and you're doing it online, start.census.abs.gov.au. And about half an hour to go, and then it'll be time for Leo with Proud to Be Loud. That's something to look forward to. There's a piece by Julian Cribb in Pearls in Rotations. Julian Cribb AM is an Australian science writer and author of 6 books on the human existential emergency. His latest book is How to Fix a Broken Planet. That came from Cambridge University Press in 2023. He writes, "Hothouse Earth is arriving faster than predicted. New climate data and risk modelling suggest global heating is accelerating far faster than expected, with catastrophic consequences unless fossil fuel use is rapidly reduced. Hothouse Earth, the state of the planet in which civilization and possibly even humans can no longer survive, is arriving much faster than predicted, according to new satellite data. Latest measurements, carefully analysed to exclude anomalies such as El Niño, reveal a planet cooking up at a steady 0.48 degrees per decade since 2015, in what is thought to be the most rapid heating event in all its geological history. The new rate of warming revealed by the satellites is almost 3 times that previously measured. That was plus 0.18 degrees C per decade from 1970 to 2010, and nearly double that of the most recent decade. That's plus 0.27 from 2015 to 25, scientists warn. Such an increase could potentially deliver plus 3 degrees of average global heating by 2050, a level that will wreck the global food system, smash the economy, and kill up to half the Earth's population. These latest figures render obsolete the Paris Climate Accord and its call to keep the Earth's temperature increase below 1.5 degrees, along with all the actions and promises made by nations worldwide so far. They signal that disaster is arriving much more quickly than originally feared and will be far worse for those who have to live through it. However, when El Niños are added to constant global heating, Earth's temperature could reach plus 4 by 2050, which is a true hothouse Earth, a temperature previously not expected to occur before 2100, and one which many experts fear could wreak havoc on human civilization. Hothouse Earth was first predicted in 2018 by the late Australian climatologist Will Steffen and colleagues. The world will experience a foretaste of the climate crisis to come in 2026-27 with the Super El Niño now building up in the Pacific Ocean. The Super El Niño, now developing in the tropical Pacific, has a 90% chance of becoming the strongest in 150 years, breaking global temperature records and unleashing extreme weather, reports New Scientist. Sea surface temperatures are now expected to reach plus 3.6 degrees above normal. More seriously, the latest numbers reinforce the calculations released by climate guru James Hansen and team, who warned in 2023 that the planet was heating far faster than predicted by the Intergovernmental Panel on Climate Change, IPCC, and mainstream climate groups. They warned that the current amount of greenhouse gases in the atmosphere at equilibrium is enough to drive the planet up by plus 10 degrees.
The consequence of humanity will be dire, according to the UK Institute of Actuaries and Exeter University, who say the risk of planetary insolvency looms unless we act decisively. Exactly what planetary insolvency means is buried deep in the report. According to their table on page 32, the outlook for the world is already rated as catastrophic, with plus 2 degrees of global warming of 2050. They assess this will eliminate a quarter of the world economy, $25 trillion, kill 2 billion people, one in four, cause breakdown in Earth system services critical to sustaining life, cause major extinction and severely impair the world's oceanic circulation. For humans, this means severe socio-political fragmentation, low-lying regions lost. Heat and water stress will drive billions from their homes in an unparalleled mass migration. There will be wholesale deaths from disease, malnutrition, thirst and war. However, that outlook is what is already on the way, or so we thought until the satellites revealed their latest shock. The actuaries rate this new outlook for planet Earth and humanity as extreme, meaning half the world economy, $50 trillion, could evaporate, half the human population will die, 4 billion people, Earth's life support system will break down and extinctions reach record levels for large animals. Governments will fail amid massive loss of capital and social identity. There will be frequent waves of mass deaths. Record-breaking heat waves, food failures and mass deaths have already begun with the 2026 Northern Hemisphere summer. Tropical storms have inflicted $82 billion in damage so far and increasing at twice their former rate. Sea level rises have quadrupled. Ironically, the intense heat afflicting Europe, Asia and North America has led to a massive increase in demand for electricity to run coolers and air conditioners. As a result, the world fossil fuel sector is banking record profits while increasing the rate of world overheating. The world's six largest fossil fuel corporations expect to double their second quarter earnings to $45 billion. Dollars and cream $147 billion over the full financial year, says Oxfam. The stark intensity of hothouse earth that is now more profitable for a handful of merciless corporates to stoke the furnace, accelerate global warming and kill more people. As things stand, the world is racing headlong to disaster, led by its governments and largest corporations. There are no quick fixes, since the residence time of the major greenhouse gases in the atmosphere ranges from tens to thousands of years. The work of restoring habitable Earth should have begun decades ago, and every year it's postponed increases the scale of the damage and the mass deaths it will unleash. At present, it must be clearly understood the fossil fuels industry is knowingly trading human lives for corporate profit. It is a crime against humanity, worse even than a war crime. That's a piece by Julian Cribb that appeared in Pearls and Irritation. Hothouse Earth is arriving faster than predicted. And I think we have time for one more story. Tom Roth, writing for johnminiger.com, medical care is being made a target of war. A decade after the UN demanded protection for medical care in war, attacks on hospitals, health workers, patients and humanitarian aid continue with devastating impunity. On 3rd of October 2015, US gunship reportedly fired upon the Médecins Sans Frontières, Doctors Without Borders, trauma centre in Kunduz, Afghanistan. The attack, which occurred during a Taliban attack on other parts of the city, killed 42 people, including patients, medical staff and caretakers, and destroyed the only major trauma hospital serving northeastern Afghanistan. This infamous attack demonstrated a dangerous erosion of respect for the protected status of hospitals under international humanitarian law, IHL. And together with widespread attacks on health facilities in Syria and Yemen, it became a major catalyst for United Nations Security Council action. Security Council unanimously adopted Resolution 2286 on 3rd of May 2016, a strong political reaffirmation that medical care must be protected in war. A decade after this resolution was adopted, attacks on healthcare have not decreased. Instead, every year there have been thousands of attacks on hospitals, clinics, ambulances, patients and health workers. Thousands of healthcare workers have been killed, injured, detained or abducted during this 10-year period. Violence reached record levels in 2023 with 2,562 documented incidents across 30 conflict-affected countries and territories. More humanitarian workers were killed in 2024 than in any previous year, 383 killed in total. During conflicts, attacks on healthcare are no longer exceptional events. Hospitals are bombed, ambulances are purposely delayed or attacked, health workers are treated with suspicion, and patients are denied the care they need. The issue is that the immediate horror of each attack is further compounded by the long-term collapse of access to life-saving care. MSF has seen this pattern in many places where we work, including Gaza, Sudan, South Sudan, Ukraine, Myanmar, and Lebanon. In the last decade, 21 MSF staff have been killed while carrying out their duties, 15 of whom died during the current genocide in Gaza, serving as a reminder of the specific targeting of aid workers during crimes against humanity. In 2025 alone, the World Health Organization recorded 1,348 attacks on healthcare, resulting in 1,981 deaths of healthcare workers and patients. This is not a failure of awareness. Governments and modern
militaries know the rules. They know the protections that international humanitarian law affords to medical personnel, patients, facilities, transport and equipment. They know this is a war crime. The evidence suggests that parties to conflict are increasingly brazen in their attacks on healthcare facilities and personnel for two reasons. First is a military strategy to forcibly displace populations, to punish, demoralise and subjugate as an end in itself. Second, the absence of independent investigations and meaningful accountability mechanisms means that parties to a conflict can attack healthcare facilities and personnel with relative impunity. It's no coincidence that attacks against journalists follow a starkly similar pattern to attacks against healthcare workers. The same erosion and respect for IHL is visible in the way humanitarian assistance itself is being treated in war zones by warring parties. It's contempt for IHL and a rejection of humanitarian principles. It's the increasingly common restrictions on access for UN agencies and international non-governmental organisations like MSF. It's a rejection of the role these organisations play in witnessing and speaking out on violations of IHL. The most visible example of this erosion was in Gaza and the West Bank, where Israel's ongoing threat to withhold registration for 37 INGOs, including MSF, was represented as an administrative measure. However, its practical impact would be to strip people of healthcare in one of the most medically devastated places on earth. In 2025, MSF teams in Gaza provided hundreds of thousands of consultations, treated mass trauma injuries, supported hospitals and delivered water at scale. While our work in independent witnessing continues through the dedication of our locally hired Palestinian staff, we're working in an increasingly constrained environment. This is a prime example of how the support international and organisations bring can be dismantled through politically motivated barriers to registration, unnecessary bureaucracy, exclusion and the quiet removal of those still able to treat and testify. So in the decade ahead, how do we stop the trend and make real progress in preventing attacks on healthcare? And what role can an influential middle power country like Australia play? First, Australia has consistently presented itself as a supporter of international law and the protection of civilians. That position carries responsibilities. It's not enough to express concern after each attack on a hospital, aid convoy or distribution point. Australia should be more willing to use its diplomatic relationships, public voice and policy tools to defend the rules it says matter. Australia can ensure that its engagement with parties to conflict explicitly opposes restrictions on medical and humanitarian organisations and seeks concrete guarantees for the movement and safety of ambulances, patients, health workers and humanitarian staff. Australia can support independent investigations and accountability for the attacks on healthcare and for aid models that have caused foreseeable civilian harm. Australia can use its diplomatic voice to defend the independence of humanitarian assistance and reject militarised distribution systems that expose civilians to harm. Second, Australia is committed to the Global Declaration for the Protection of Humanitarian Personnel. While that initiative is welcome, we must ensure it does not become another statement of principle without consequence, like UN Security Council Resolution 2286. The test is whether it leads to practical protection, timely accountability and political pressure when humanitarian workers, health workers and civilians are attacked. Australia's welcomed leadership on the declaration must include practical follow-through, clearer reporting, stronger diplomatic consequences and specific attention to local staff who carry the greatest share of risk. Third, Australia is a humanitarian donor. Donor governments have a direct interest in ensuring that humanitarian assistance can be delivered safely, independently and according to need. If aid is blocked, manipulated or militarised, donor policy is not simply being undermined, civilian lives are being placed at risk. Finally, Australia must be a convener for other like-minded middle power countries to act in our region and globally. The defence of international humanitarian law cannot be left only to legal statements after the fact. It needs coordinated political action while violations are happening. When hospitals are attacked, when ambulances cannot move, when patients are denied care, and when people are shot at while trying to access food or healthcare, the issue is not only a failure of assistance, it is a failure of law, policy, and political will. This is ultimately a test of whether Australia is willing to resist the normalisation of brutality and treat the protection of medical care as an obligation rather than an aspiration. And that article was published as part of a partnership between the Development Policy Centre and Médecins Sans Frontières, Doctors Without Borders, Australia. MSF provides medical assistance to people affected by conflict, epidemics, disasters or exclusion from healthcare. Their actions are guided in medical ethics and in the principles of impartiality, independence and neutrality. MSF Australia does not receive public institutional funding. That's about it for tonight's show. We'll go out with a bit of music. We'll hear from Sweetie with Dogtooth and then Rakali with Colosseum. Leo will be here with Proud to be Loud at 9 o'clock.

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Hello and welcome to tonight's Proud to Be Loud show. Leo here with you. I'll take you through around 11 p.m. Tonight is part two of our 1996 special, where we will continue to sample from the various hard rock and heavy metal albums released 30 years ago, 1996. Now, on last week's show, I opened up with a bracket of Norwegian black metal, so I thought I'd start tonight's show by opening up with a bracket of American death metal to balance things up a bit. The band that we just heard, Cannibal Corpse, released studio album number 5, Vile, on Metal Blade Records. The track we heard was called Devoured by Vermin. It was the very first death metal album to break into the top 200 Billboard charts. I think it reached position number 151, which was a bit of a milestone for the genre. It was also the first album to have George the Corpse Grinder Fisher on vocals. He replaced Chris Barnes, who would form 6 Feet Under. In the middle was Immolation from Yonkers, New York, with the title track of their second album, Here and After, which came out on Metal Blade Records. It was the first album from the band in 5 years after the great debut, Dawn of Possession, released in 1991. Main reason was that the band were in the middle of looking for a new record label. In that time, the band certainly conjured an absolutely killer death metal album. And at the top, out of Florida, Monstrosity released their second album called Millennium. It was their first album in 4 years, another lengthy period between drinks, as they would say. And the track we heard from Millennium was called Fatal Millennium. And interestingly enough, it was the band that George Corpse Grinder Fisher was involved with and actually sang on the album before joining Cannibal Corpse. Let's recommence the show and go into more traditional territories with Merciful Fate, who around the early 1990s reformed, and in 1996 they released their 5th studio album and their 3rd in the 90s called Into the Unknown. This one's called The Uninvited Guest.

0: All right, you're listening to Proud to Be Loud, and we're looking back at 1996 tonight, the second part and final part. And we pretty much just heard a traditional bracket of heavy metal, which was pretty scarce, to be honest, back in the 1990s. But as we heard, the bands that were releasing stuff were still releasing quality albums. Blitzkrieg, who formed originally out of Leicester as Split Image in the late 1970s, and over the years have been going off and on. They released studio album number 3 in 1996 called 10, and the track we heard from that was called The Sentinel. They do re-record some older material on the album, including the song Blitzkrieg, as well as Buried Alive. Fantastic band. Speaking of fantastic bands, King Diamond released The Graveyard, another concept horror album from The King. It came out on Massacre Records, and the track we heard was called Waiting. To be honest, it's probably my least favorite King Diamond album. But having said that, I think it's a little bit overly long. I think it just goes over the 1 hour mark. But I do enjoy listening to certain tracks on the album. And one of those tracks we heard called Waiting. And at the top, also featuring King Diamond's unique vocal style, Merciful Fate. King Diamond started combining both bands around the early 1990s, and at times they actually toured together. Anyway, Merciful Fate released Into the Unknown on Metal Blade Records. It was their fifth studio album, and the track we heard was called The Uninvited Guest. Up next, let's go to Brazil and a band called Mr. Fire, who started around the mid to late 1980s, playing some brutal black and death metal. And in 1996, they released their third album called The World Is So Good That Who Made It Doesn't Live Here. Fantastic title. It came out on Osmos Productions, and the band started experimenting with keyboards and even vocal styles. You probably won't hear it as much on this track, but the vocalist does go into sort of operatic singing from time to time. On this one, he's more shouting, but here is Mr. Fire with the track Give the Human Devil His Due.
1: Enter

Bathory with Gods of Thunder, of Wind and of Pain, taken from Bathory's ninth studio album, Blood on Ice, released on Black Mark Productions. Now, the story is that the album was essentially recorded in 1988 and 1989, but for various reasons, Cawthorne decided to shelve the album, and he didn't go back to it until just before 1996, and added some more recordings to the album, and what remains was about 60% of recordings from 1988 and newer recordings just before the release and mix of the album in 1996. And as we just heard, I think he was a little bit unsure because it was just before the release of the very first Viking themed album, Hammerheart. It was recorded after Bloodfire Death, and at that time Bathory were still pretty much a black metal band. And yeah, after the success of Hammerheart in 1990, he decided to go back and release it, and it's is a fantastic Viking themed Bathory album for sure. Before Bathory, we heard from Adremelik from Finland. These guys were among the first wave of Finnish death metal bands, early 1990s. But these guys took a while to get a full-length debut album out. It didn't come out until 1996. The album's called Psychotasia. It came out on Repulse Records. And the track we heard was called The Book of the Worm. Really dark death metal from Adremelik out of Sweden. And at the top, we heard from Mystifier out of Brazil, who released their third album in 1996 called The World Is So Good That Who Made It Doesn't Live Here on Osmos Productions. And the track we heard was called Give the Human Devil His Due. And it is a really unique sounding album. If you're into, I don't know, atmospheric blackened death metal, then with some really unique vocals, then I strongly recommend this album. Okay, let's continue onwards in our journey looking back at 1996. And Typo Negative released studio album number 4 called October Rust, came out on Roadrunner Records. Let's hear a track from it. This one's called Wolf Moon, including Zonotropic Paranoia.

All right, that was Bruce Dickinson, of course, and we heard something from his third solo album, Skunk Works, and this was at a time that he was out of Iron Maiden and trying to forge a solo career. And as we just heard, the music was very different, more of a alternative rock metal sort of sound, and the track we heard was called Back from the Edge. Before Bruce Dickinson, we heard from Solitude Eternus, great American doom metal band, and they released studio album number 4 in 1996 called Downfall, and the track we heard was called Only This and Nothing More. Vocalist Rob Lowe, of course, would later join Candlemass, but he's now out of Candlemass, and I think he's just recently left Solitude Eternus as well. So anyway, fantastic doom metal band, Solitude Eternus. And at the top of the bracket, Typo Negative with Wolf Moon, including Zonotropic Paranoia. And that's taken from the band's fourth studio album, October Rust, released on Roadrunner Records. And yeah, it's a quite a different album in the songwriting department. It's not really typically your goth rock doom sort of songwriting. It's not as riffy. It's quite poppy, the songwriting, but obviously done it with the Typo Negative trademark. And it even includes a new Neil Young cover, Cinnamon Girl. So yeah, good album nonetheless. Okay, if you just joined us, this is Proud to Be Loud, and we're looking back at the year 1996 in studio heavy metal and hard rock albums. And coming up next, I've got something from a band out of Switzerland called Samael, who actually started out around the mid to late 1980s as a really raw black metal band. By 1996, they were starting to fuse and morph different styles into their sound, including industrial and gothic sounds. So let's hear something from Samael's fourth studio album called Passage, which came out on Century Media Records. This one's called Angels Decay.

What a pleasure it is to hear Impaled Nazarene on 93.7 FM again. And the band released their fourth studio album in 1996 called Latex Cult on Osmos Productions. And the track we heard was called 1999, Carmageddon Warriors. There's no stopping the belligerent black metal punk onslaught of Impaled Nazarene, that is for sure. Still going, I think, these days too. Before that, a band called Agatis, who are basically from Greek, although they have moved around. They actually were here and based in Adelaide for some time in the 1990s. I don't know exactly when, my memory isn't that great, but I think early to mid-1990s. And they released their debut album in 1996 called Dawn of Martyrdom. And the track we heard was called Memories of the Cold Ages. And as we heard, very much influenced by some of the Nordic atmospheric black metal bands, but putting their own Hellenic twist on it. And I think they might be based in the UK these days. I'm not 100% sure. And also, I think the album might have been recorded in 1994. And if that's the case, extra marks as well for that. But I'm not entirely sure. I think it's correct. Before Agatis, we heard from Gorgoroth out of Norway with the song Gorgoroth. And it's taken from the band's second album, Antichrist, released on Malicious Records. Yeah, some pretty decent black metal for sure. And at the top was Samael out of Switzerland, who, as I said, started out as a pretty raw black metal. But by 1996, their songwriting had really evolved and started incorporating keyboards and industrial music as well. And the track we heard from Samael was called Angels Decay, and it's from the album Passage, which came out on Century Media Records. 10:30 here in Adelaide. You're tuned to Proud to Be Loud. We're looking back at the year 1996. It's the second part and the final part. Let's recommence the show with some black and death metal that came out of Kansas City, Missouri, a band called Angel Corpse, who had Pete Hellkamp in the band on vocals and bass guitar. He was involved previously with Order from Chaos, another cult black metal, thrash metal underground band. And they released their debut album in 1996, Hammer of Gods. It also came out on the Osmos Productions label. So here is Angel Corpse with Lord of Funeral Pyre.

out of the Netherlands. That was Asphyx, who released studio album number 4 in 1996 called God Cries. And the track we heard from that was called Slaughtered in Sodom. Interestingly enough, it was a completely different lineup to the previous self-titled album from 1994. But get this, the new lineup was made up of earlier members before the band's very first album. Speaking of which, a lot of people think The Rack was this band's debut album, but they actually recorded another album before it, which was eventually released in the same year of 1996 called Embrace the Death. But because that is more of a archival release, I'll save it for a little bit later on in the year. But yeah, Asphyx. And we also heard a slight shift in sound. The band are well known for being one of the best Def Doom bands. But on this album, they sort of shifted sounds, and it was more of a Def Thrash metal album. But having said that, a really good one. And I think it's a little bit unfair that it does get a little bit of criticism because of a simple shift in sound or style. Okay, we'll see how time goes. This might be the last bracket, or we'll see anyway. Let's get back into some traditional heavy metal from 1996, and a band out of Pasadena, California, called Tyrant, who actually released a couple of albums in the 1980s. And reformed around this time to release their third album called King of Kings. And it was pretty much the same lineup of the previous album from 9 years ago, Too Late to Pray. So here is Tyrant from the album King of Kings. This one's called Nowhere to Hide.

All right, that was Sweet Savage, a band part of the new wave of British heavy metal period. And it took them 1996 to actually record their full-length debut, which we heard the title track of, Killing Time. It's a song that Metallica used to play live back in the old days, and I think they covered it, and it's on the Garage Inc. Album of Metallica's as well. So a huge influence back in the day. And I want to like this album a lot more than I do, because I've heard the I've heard the band's earlier recordings, like the demos and the BBC recordings, and they did a single as well. And yeah, this album, as I said, I want to like it a lot more than I do. It sounds really, really modern, and at times it sounds a bit generic. But anyway, they are a legendary band. Sweet Savage out of Belfast, Northern Ireland. Before Sweet Savage, we heard from Accept, who were in a very confusing stage of their career around the mid-1990s, and in particular in 1996. I think it was the very last album that vocalist Udo Dirk Schneider was involved with. We heard the title track of Accept's 10th studio album, Predator. And yeah, it's a little bit inconsistent. As I said, there's so many different styles happening. There's very, very little what I call classic sounding Accept. Having said that, the track that we just played, I love when it gets to around the 2 minute 30 mark, the band actually go into Black Sabbath sort of mode for about 30 seconds. So just worth it to get that, just worth getting the album for the 30 seconds. And at the top, we heard from another really old band, Tyrant, from Pasadena, California, who released their third album in 1996 called King of Kings. It was recently reissued by Shadow Kingdom Records. And it was 9 years apart from their previous album, their second album, Too Late to Pray, released in 1987. It's a really solid, genuine heavy metal album, in my opinion. And the track we heard was called Nowhere to Hide. Okay, for all of you hanging around for Sam and the Vanishing Point, he's kindly allowed me to do one more bracket. So hopefully I won't go over too much. So please stay tuned for Sam and the Vanishing Point coming up really, really soon. So this is definitely the last bracket. And I'm going to play something from Deep Purple, who released studio album number 15 in 1996 called Perpendicular. And it's a really, really good album. And this next track is called Soon Forgotten, but definitely not here on 93.7.

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1: Hey everybody, you got Woodrow from a little band called Corrosion of Conformity, and we're all listening to 3D Radio right here at Adelaide. Crank it up.

All right, that was Corrosion of Conformity out of Raleigh, North Carolina, and they released their fifth studio album in 1996, which we heard the title track of, Wise Blood. And yeah, it was a really great stoner, southern rock, bluesy album. And they were signed to Columbia Records, and it did really, really well. It's one of their best albums for sure. And speaking of sort of bluesy, southern rock, country, hard rock albums, I think that's what Metallica tried to do with their 1996 album Load. But unfortunately, in my case, I think the album was really, really disappointing. And I must admit, it's an album that I rarely play, and I did revisit it recently for tonight's show, and I really, really struggled to find a track or two that I liked. And I did end up playing one, which I thought was okay, King Nothing. And yeah, the less said about that album, the better, I think. But anyway, they were huge at the time, and you know, I'm not gonna slag on Metallica because they did so much for metal back in the day. Anyway, before that, we heard from Rush, who released studio album number 16 in 1996, Test for Echo, and the track we heard was called Time and Emotion, and it's generally ranked as one of the worst Rush albums, which by their high standards, I guess I agree with. But having said that, it's still a decent album. It just doesn't have the, you know, the extreme highs, the epic tracks. It's a pretty steady album from start to finish. And the track that I played, I quite enjoyed. And at the top, Deep Purple released studio album number 15, Perpendicular. And I think it was the first album with Steve Morse on guitar, who, of course, replaced Ritchie Blackmore. And it's a really good album. You know, I love the Mark II era Deep Purple lineup, and I liked the albums. The early 80s album that they did when they reformed, Perfect Strangers. And this one is a really good one as well, I think. Okay, that's about it for this week's show. I think we ended up playing close to, about 52 or 53. We sampled from 52 or 53 albums from 1996. I was going through lists on the internet, and there were just hundreds of albums released in 1996. I couldn't play all of them. I thought I'd play a good variation of the different styles of metal that was coming out. As I mentioned, a lot of traditional metal was pretty much, I don't know, overlooked in the 1990s. There was a lot of new metal, the genre new metal, that is, a lot of groove metal, which I'm not a big fan of. So there were albums from Pantera in 1996, Great Southern Kill. That was a huge album. Of course, there were albums from Korn and Slipknot. They were pretty big. And there were a few that I just couldn't fit in, including ones from Helloween and Yngwie Malmsteen. But I'll definitely play the ones that I haven't played over the ensuing weeks here on Proud to Be Loud, as 1996, along with 1976 and 1986, are years that we're focusing right throughout on this program, Proud to Be Loud, Tuesday nights 9 to 11. On next week's show, I should have an interview with a Perth band who is coming, or Mal should have an interview with a Perth band that's coming to town called Parabellum. And they're playing with local bands Lucifer's Fall, Skyhammer, and Loaded Billy on the 28th of August. I think tickets are $25. Doors open at 7:30 at the Ed Castle. But I'll have more
on that on next week's show. And some guy came in earlier tonight and dropped a flyer of his band playing. I don't know what sort of music they are, but I said I'd read it out. They're actually named Teenage Lust, which is an old MC5 track. So I thought I'd I'll at least mention it. So they're a new young band, and they're headlining. What's it? I think they're headlining the Exeter on the 22nd of August. So that's Teenage Lust. And don't forget Raven Black Knight playing with Spurious on the 20th of this month, which is a Thursday, at the Metro Hotel. Once again, a big thank you to Sam for allowing me to go over into his time slot. I really appreciate it. So please stay tuned for The Vanishing Point coming up next, up after Proud to Be Loud and the very last track of the night, which, since I played Motorhead on last week's part one, I'll play another artist to squeeze in as many different artists from 1996 as possible. And I'm going to leave you with James Murphy's first solo album called Convergence. And for those of you who don't know much about James Murphy, he's a fantastic guitarist, made his name with bands like Obituary, Death, Cancer, Testament, just to name a few. So he released his first solo album in 1996. There's four instrumentals on the album, and he's got guest vocalists as well appearing on it, but I'm going to go for an instrumental. It's called Tempus Omina Revelat. It's in Latin, and I think it means time reveals all things. This is James Murphy.

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This show is The Vanishing Point, 3D Radio's long-running experimental music program. Big thank you to Leo for the last 2 hours of heavy metal. Of course, he'll be back again next week for another Proud to be Loud. We started off the show this week with a tribute to a regular motif that seemed to come with each decade that the English group White House were releasing albums. From their 1982 album, we heard Movement 1982. The album was New Britain. Then from their 1994 album, Halogen, we heard the track Movement 94. Then from their album from 2001, that's right, we heard Movement 2000. The album was Cruise there. And to finish off there, I played a live version of Movement 2000, recorded live in Melbourne from 2004, from the What Is Music Festival, part of their live action 120. Of course, if you care about White House, you will know they have announced that they will be dusting off the synthesizers and making a return in 2027. I believe that should be about 20 years since they last performed live. Fingers crossed for a Movement 2027. We've moved straight into some requests here. Kicking off here with Luke Ferrari with a track called Salisbury Cocktail. I think that might be how it's said. Pardon me. Taken from the Sun Memorize release. Fantastic it is. This one's an Andrew request. If you like the sounds you're hearing, maybe you want to tune in from 2 p.m. on a Tuesday afternoon. He gave me a shout out earlier today, so only seems appropriate to give a shout out back. Spread the love around the station, I say. Speaking of spreading the love around the station, we're going to move into want to dedicate a song to Paul from It's Always Rock and Roll. Going to move into some Wex Dabbler and then get into some other stuff. But in the meantime, Dick Ferrari.

Welcome, you're tuned to 3D Radio 93.7 FM. This show is The Vanishing Point, and you're just listening to... Pardon me. Just listening to a bracket of requests. Actually, technically off the top was not a request, but a track inspired by a poll from It's Always Rock and Roll. We heard Wex Dabbler with It's My Birthday, taken from the myopic Escalators of Banality, and that one going out to Paul to wish him a very happy birthday. Followed that with Max Eastley with a track called Centrophone from a compilation of their releases of their recordings called Installation Recordings, 1973 to 2008. Then we heard from BBB and with a track called Kachina Express. Cachino Espresso. There we go. From the Household Objects compilation. And then Joe Potts and John Weiss just then with Full Glam, from the Violent Semi-Abstract album. Currently listening to the tail end of the Luke Ferrari Salisbury cocktail track. Very nice. Gonna move into some stuff that's happening over the week. A few gigs of note. Of course, Wednesday night, down at the Hotel Metro, we have the experimental night from 8:30 PM. This week brought to us by Hunter Brown, Money Muscles, and Museum of Natural History. We'll hear a couple of those artists in this next bracket, but we'll also be hearing some stuff for the Trasharama Film Festival. I know I've mentioned it in past weeks, but I might just mention it again. Friday night, there is a film screening, 8 PM. The film is Wolfcat Fever, and there'll be a live band called Pussy Horse from Victoria performing. That's 8 PM. Then on the Saturday at 5 PM, you have the Trasharama live on stage. Australia's weirdest, wildest, nastiest short film festival, established 1997. That'll be going till about 7 PM. That'll have live music, a stage show, and short films. Then at 7:30 PM, a Australian film called Skeleton Girls will screen. And then Sunday afternoon, 4 PM, the Tura documentary will be playing, and that'll be a double feature with Faster Pussycat Kill Kill. We will play something from the soundtrack of the Skeleton Girls soundtrack, and we will hear some other stuff related to that. I'll leave you with that. There is another show I'll be talking about, but I'll talk about it. I'll back announce it later on. But let's kick off with some artists who are performing tonight or tomorrow night. Is it past midnight? Down at the Hotel Metropolitan. Gonna kick off with Museum of Natural History. This is K
kid climbed a golden ladder to heaven. Enjoy.

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We watched the films of Australia's nastiest film festival, and we enjoy. We love it up. We are sick. Jero, you put this thing together, and we watch it. It's Treasurama, it's Treasurama Rock. Yeah. Film, Australia's nastiest film festival.

this is The Vanishing Point, and we just played a heap of stuff which is happening over the week. Up at the top there, we heard from Museum of Natural History. You can see them tonight down at the Hotel Metropolitan for Experimental Night. Also playing with them is Money Muscles and Hunter Brown. And we did hear some Hunter Brown after that. We had the track Cumulus, taken from the Clouds and Other Empyrean Beings. We followed that with some Dreamcast. Reason being, one half of Dreamcast will be in town this weekend. If you were tuned in to The Vanishing Point last week, you would have heard Alistair and Chelsea promoting their Speed Dealers gig, which is happening this Saturday night, August 15, down in Ancient World. The headline act on that is Electronic Girl Epic, and she was one half of the duo Dreamcast, so we heard two tracks by them. Nan did too many nangs, gonna go bananas, and we heard Crazy Bus from their Forgot About Dreamcast album, which is has a very cool front cover of the Dr. Dre, but they've taken the Dre and turned it into Dreamcast. Followed that with Raw Sex with Trasharama, taken from his self-titled CD. Playing that because, well, it is Trasharama time. As I mentioned before, a few performances this weekend. Films Friday night, Wolfcat Fever's the film. It's a sexy, swingin', rockin' cinema film, with Q&A with the director. There'll be live music for that as well. They'll be performing, the band Pussy Horse will be performing on the red carpet. Then Saturday, you've got Trasharama live on stage. That's the short films with a live show, live music, etc., etc. And then after that, at 7:30 p.m., Skeleton Girls will be screening, and that is, we're currently listening to a track from the soundtrack of Skeleton Girls. This is a track called When Violence Finally Sleeps, and just before that we heard Deathbound, also from the soundtrack. I think that's everything I had to talk about. Groovy, well, I thought I might do a little bracket of local tunes before I attempt to fit in any new releases, but there were just a few things I was in the mood to hear. So we're going to kick off with something from the Kiss and Park Sessions compilation. We're going to hear from Carrots of the Parabean. I reckon we might hear The Adventure in Gutter Space. Enjoy!

Don't look for me in hell. I have no intentions of being there.

0: All right, next up is your other project, Burgeoning Sphincter.
1: Yeah.
0: Tell us about Burgeoning Sphincter.
1: Ooh, Burgeoning Sphincter only really started a few months ago, like last year, probably November. Yeah, I got sick of using my computer for just writing and thought there's got to be something else I can do with it. So I just started playing around on this really clapped-out Packard Bell. The program is AudioStage, and it's really bad.
0: Mm-hmm.
1: Yeah, so I just started writing songs on that.
0: Cool. Well, here's a song you've written. This is on the Chastity Records 10th Anniversary compilation, which has just come out. And this is called Lactose Intolerant.

you're listening to The Vanishing Point on 3D Radio. We just had a bracket of local tunes from the vaults, from the 3D library here. We kicked off with Carrots of the Parabeing with The Adventure in Gutter Space, taken from the Kiss and Park Sessions compilation. Followed that with Burgeoning Sphincter with Fanatic Foreplay Interlude and Lactose Intolerant from her self-titled CD. Shoshana Rosenberg with Beautifully Incomplete from the I Was Empty album. And just then was And the Melanoma Are Now Holding Hands in Solidarity on the Sweaty Back of the Naked Dictator. That was track 4 from their first demo from 2004. Very nice. We've moved into some new releases now. This is Museum Fatigue with Untitled One from their release Live on a Hill. Gonna move into something new from Irene Schwizer. This one recorded in 1986 but has just been released. Wait, 86? Let me confirm that for you. 1986 in February. Very nice. Well, enjoy this and see where we go from there.

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4: 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You laugh at the inevitable.
5: Alexis Vortex.
6: Did you ever see one like this before?
7: We're going to see a different incident.
8: Yeah.
9: To avoid
10: the possibilities.
11: I mean, you know.
4: A traveler journeys along a fine road.
12: Going to do
13: it's been about a month now.
14: Which means you have a hard day.
15: Mais non. Regarde.
16: I just forgot.
17: What did you stay with me?
3: A lifetime supply.
18: What is this coming out of?
3: Look at how pizza is going on. Second-hand freezer.
4: As you tell me.
19: Well, the grandchildren come all the time.
3: Well, there you go.
18: To do some of these things in 1 or 2 months.
7: First try.
9: Do you believe what they told us about themselves and her?
0: It is important.
6: So let me actually
5: sometimes get carried away with
4: this. Since you are the waiter, submit
5: to the blood.
18: Now things are not going to be should be going.
5: We can't entice them to land. We must drag them in.
4: What do we do with the
18: arms? Come on.
4: I'm glad I'd not do this.
18: But every effort should be made to accomplish it.
5: Get on! Go play with your daddy!
8: Je chante en me lavant.
4: It is dearer to me.
8: Et j'étudie en
2: faisant. You're a bloke. What do you want to say?
17: One of the
7: dance,
17: thick, extreme, kind of
5: it's in the right position.
19: I think it's important to have the time to offer.
4: Not my manner of thinking, but the manner of thinking of others is the source of my unhappiness.
3: Vu la dernière publication officielle, aide au pays en voie de développement.
17: He is a lucky winner, miss. A lucky winner, I can assure you.
4: Without drawing anything from him but tears, cries, and a fetid perspiration which covered him from head to foot.
0: Taking care of, you know, I'm not on any kind of insurance.
3: Mais est-ce qu'on aide vraiment ces pays en leur donnant de l'argent?
17: Let me ask you a few questions here for our vital statistics.
11: Make sure you don't move your lips.
18: This is a situation.
4: Yes, sir.
18: Avec cette somme. This is one such day a situation I
0: don't have friends, isn't it?
11: No.
0: Made the arrangements.
18: An experiment which.
4: It is dearer to me than life itself.
5: That's right.
18: I like loving to be adoring you.

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1: The top was Museum Fatigue with Untitled One. Then we heard from Orange Wizard with a track called Back Home. Black Humor after that with Oops So Well. And we're currently listening to Tall Arch with a track called Intravenous Public. Took him from their new release, right at the beginning, Wide at the End. And we are wide at the end. Wide at the end of the show. Have a lovely week. PS, I love you's up next. Next week will be Radiothon. I'll have plenty of giveaways and goodies if you subscribe during the show and give us a call.
0: Wenn eine Person so mit ihrem Ellbogen an meine Nase rankommt, das ist mir aber bis jetzt nur einmal passiert. 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Thank you.

0: Hey, hey, welcome to this week's episode of PS I Love You. It's been a little while since we've had our regular guest Ashoka take the reins.
1: Sure has. Yep. Hello, everyone.
0: Yeah. Yeah. Ashoka's here.
1: Yes, yes. Hello, fellow listener. Yes. Hello. Yes, thanks, Simon. I mean, not Simon,
0: no,
1: Sam.
0: I'm Simon.
1: Thanks. It's always a pleasure being here. And yes, got plenty of tracks to play. Got a bit of a comedy thing happening tonight. Yes.
0: Well, shall we just jump straight in?
1: We shall indeed. You say the word and I'll hit the play button.
0: All right. Let's fade down the chipmunks.
1: Yes.
2: Justin Bieber. Justin Bieber. Bieber. Bieber. Justin Bieber! It's Justin!

0: Come on over here.
1: Come on, coward.
0: Coward! I know that I want to punch you in the nose.
1: I'll beat your goddamn ass, you son of a bitch.
2: You're an intellectual dumbass.
1: And I'm coming. You coward. You think you're a tough guy. I hate you, coward. We're going to defeat this anti-human scum. We're going to wreck their world.

have to figure out what's going on. I don't have to tell you. I'm not going to tell you. I don't have to tell you. I don't have to tell you. I don't have to. I don't have to. I'm not.

0: I mean, that's what we're dealing with here, and I'm sick of it.
1: Dude, America
0: first!
1: America
0: first! Get that through your head!
1: Dude,
0: America
1: first!
0: America first!
1: You heard that before?
0: What?
1: America
0: first!
1: America
0: first!
1: What the hell, man?
0: Dude,
1: America
0: first!
1: America
0: first!
1: To all of you, let me explain one damn thing.
0: America.

0: goblins.
1: No!
0: This is it.
1: Everybody get ready!
0: America first!
1: America first!
0: Get that through your head!
1: Dude!
0: America first!
1: America

0: We're going to win, win, win. You're going to get so tired of winning. You're going to say,
1: Mr. President, please,
2: please, please. It's too much winning. Please. We can't take it anymore. Mr. President, you're winning too much.
0: And I'm going to say,
3: I don't give a damn. We're going to keep winning 100%.
4: We're going to keep winning.
3: First.
4: We're going to make

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The bone broth. The bone broth. 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

0: unbelievable. 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What in the world? But now with the milk, I was like, whoa, this has milk in it.
1: Whoa.
0: It tastes like good. Man, this tastes so good. Tastes like the best milk.

0: This is I can say without a doubt, at least in my experience, that this is literally.
1: 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All right, all the big news straight ahead. Thanks, Buckley.

0: They were probably sent here so that we put them in our jails. Because to put them in our jails, they didn't pay the electric bill. To put them... Oh, I like that much, much better. No! Get those lights off! Oh. Oh, that's so much better. Those lights were brutal. Turn them off. They're too bright. Turn them off. Turn them off. Better, right? Don't turn them on. Don't turn the lights on. Plus, we save on electricity, right? No! Get those lights off. Oh, so much nicer. No, that's the way we have to negotiate for our country. Oh! Turn them off. Let's go. Ready? Turn off the lights. Turn off the lights. Turn off the lights. Turn them off. Turn off the lights. Turn off the lights. Turn off the lights. Turn off the lights. The lights. The lights. Turn off the lights. Let's go. Ready? Turn off the lights. Turn off the lights. Turn off the lights. Off. They're too bright. Turn them off. Oh, so much nicer. And because the lights didn't work, I won't pay the rent. No!
1: Okay, I hope you enjoyed that. That was by Place Boing. What you just heard was called Trump Hates Bright Lights. And before that, from the same artist, Place Boing, you heard Alex Jones Remix. And before that, you heard Alex Jones Tries a Glass of Caveman. And before that, you heard Could Be Trump. And before that, you heard Donald Trump Rants and Raves Remix Extended Loop. And before that, you heard Too Much Winning. And before that, you heard America First Alex Jones Remix. And before that, you heard Trendy's Alex Jones Remix. And before that, you heard Hacking Hillary and Clapping Tim Kaine Live in Concert. And before that, you heard I Don't Have to Tell You Donald Trump Remix. And before that, you heard What's Going On, Donald Trump Remix. And before that, you heard Alex Jones Will Hunt Down the Enemies of InfoWars. And before that, you heard You Will Die, Not Us. And I opened the show with Beebler. All those tracks were by Place Boing. And now, in case you couldn't get enough of Place Boing, well, here's more. This next one is called Merry Trumpers. I know it's early for Christmas, but come on.
2: I believe Christmas in July was last week, wasn't it?
1: Oh, yes. Christmas July. Okay, so here's a late mid-Christmas present for you. It's called Merry Trumpus by Place Boing. Here it is.
3: I love Christmas. Ding, ding, ding.

0: Merry Christmas anymore, right?
1: I want to sing Christmas.
0: Merry Christmas. Merry Christmas. Remember the expression, Merry Christmas? You don't see...

0: I say, where's Christmas? I say, where's Christmas?
1: We're all going to be saying Merry Christmas again. That I can tell you. That I can tell you.
2: Trump, Putin, Russian collusion.
3: Trump, Russian sort of collusion.
4: Trump, Russian possible collusion.
5: Trump, Russian metal
6: collusion.
7: Trump, Russia possible collusion.
8: Trump, Russian potentially collusion.
9: Trump, Russia possible collusion.
10: Trump, Russian possible collusion.
11: Trump, Russian bot collusion.
12: Trump, Russia, Russian collusion.
13: Trump, Russia possible collusion.
14: Russia hacked our election.
15: Here comes a big change because all of a sudden Trump.

0: Okay.
1: Trump, Russia, possible collusion. Prove collusion.
0: Prove collusion.
2: Was there collusion?
1: Absolutely.
3: Trump, Russia, possible collusion.
4: Trump, Russia, possible collusion.
3: Trump, Russia, possible collusion.
4: Trump, Russia, possible collusion.
3: Trump, Russia, possible collusion.
4: Trump, Russia, possible collusion.
3: Trump, Russia, potential collusion.
4: Trump, Russia, potential collusion.

0: woman running to be the first woman president.
1: I cannot imagine anyone being more of an outsider than the first woman president.
0: Who can be more of an outsider than a woman president?
1: Well, I can't think of anything more of an outsider than electing the first woman president.
2: A woman president of the United States of America.
3: Women, women,
4: women,
3: women,
4: women,
3: women,
4: women,
3: women, women,
4: women.

0: provocative, tweets funny, sounds provocative, tweets funny, sounds provocative, tweets funny, sounds provocative,
1: Pocahontas.
2: No, she's got this goofy friend. She's a basket case.
3: Donald Trump.
4: Oh, boy.

0: Because it is time for this incredible woman to step into the role that she is meant to have. And
1: we, all of us, are going to help her get there.
2: Okay.
0: Here she is!
3: Hey, guys. I've been talking so...
4: She didn't deny she said this awful thing. Instead, she blamed Honest Abe Incan. Honest Abe! So Hillary Clinton, for lying, blamed Abe Lincoln, commonly known as Honest Abe Incan. Honest Abe!
5: I love Mexican people.
6: I wouldn't go to France.

0: back? Do you want to go back to them, or do you want to stay with Donald Trump?
1: Trump.
2: Hold up. Hey, hold up. Hold up. Hold up. Listen up. Hey, hold up. Hold up. Hold up. Everybody sit down and be quiet for a second.
3: This is the moment we choose hope. Choose hope.

10 feet higher. The wall just got 10 feet higher. 10 feet higher. I said, the wall just got 10 feet higher.

Hope you enjoyed that. That was by Placeboing with his song Trump MAGA Mix. And before that, by Placeboing, you heard Running for President. And before that, you heard If, Stuttering Obama Remix featuring Trump. And before that, you heard Hillary Clinton Remix. And before that, you heard Trump-Russia Possible Collusion. And before that, you heard Mary Trumpus. All those songs were by Placeboing. Now I'm going to move on to something different, but if you've just joined me, this is 3D Radio 93.7 FM. The name of this show is P.S. I Love You. Now, here's a song by Corey Maccabee called Good Enough. Here it is.

can't do it. Nobody can do it. So throw up your hands and say screw it. Things are always harder than you were led to believe. So roll down your sleeves, it's time to leave. I have a suggestion, and it is this. Ask yourself this question. The answer's yes. Ask yourself this question. When things get tough, ask yourself if you've done good enough. Yes, I have a suggestion, and it is this. Ask yourself this question. The answer's yes. Ask yourself this question. When things get tough, ask yourself if you've done good enough.

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They'll all be jealous when they see you walk away. You want to quit? Okay, I have a suggestion, and it is this. Ask yourself this question. The answer's yes. Ask yourself this question. When things get tough, ask yourself if you've done good enough. Yes!

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This is Amy Shields. Yeah.

That song you just heard was called All I Have to Do Is Dream, a live cover by Christabel and Amy Shields. And before that, you heard a song called My Love for You by ESG. And before that, a song by Corey Maccabee called Good Enough from his album Small Star Seminar. Next, it's called Where Is My Husband by Ray. Here it is.

That song you just heard was called Gay Frogs, Alex Jones Remix. And that was by Placeboing. And before that you heard a song by Angelo Badalamenti called Turkish Undertones from the movie The Comfort of Strangers. And before that you heard a song by Ray called Where Is My Husband. Next, here's a song by Sparks called Pulling Rabbits Out of a Hat. Here it is.

Maggie's Farm by Bob Dylan. But before that, you heard a song by Sparks called Pulling Rabbits Out of a Hat. Now, and before that, you heard a song by Placeboy called Gay Frogs, Alex Jones Remix, 3-Minute Edit. Now, for any of you who have been glad to leave your ex-girlfriend, and it could go both ways, ex-boyfriend, ex-girlfriend, and you just want, and you just wish they were gone, dead, all that stuff. Well, you might find this next song quite relatable. I can't relate one way or the other, but those of you might be able to. It's a live performance of a song by Guns N' Roses called Back Off Bitch. Here it is. Well, actually, let me just... I just need to sort some things out first here. Bear with me. I just got to do a little bit before the fun begins. Alright, here it is. Back Off Bitch, performed live in Canada by Guns N' Roses. Here it is.

That song you just heard was Give It To Me Baby, performed live in 1981 in Long Beach, California by Rick James. What a funky number that was. I couldn't keep still in my seat. And before that, you heard a song called Back Off Bitch, performed live by Guns N' Roses. And before that, you heard Renegades of Funk by Rage Against the Machine, originally by Afrika Bambaataa. Now, I'm going to play you some more live music. Just hold on a minute. And this next song is by Public Image Limited, performing live in Edinburgh, Scotland, back in 1986. One of these days I'll play the whole show for you, but for now I'll play you their last song called Ease, that was performed live at this gig in Edinburgh Playhouse. So here it is by Public Image Limited, Ease.

two beers. Timmy jumped off the phone so high.

That's right. Our feature love song just then, brought to us by Kingsnake Roost. That was Lonely Hearts Club, taken from there, from Barbarism to a Christian Manhood LP from 1987. Very nice. Ashoka asked me to let you know that the track that he'd closed on there was by Placeboing, as he didn't have the... I don't think he forward announced it. As we do have Ashoka in the building and he's eager to dive straight in, I'm just rather... I'm gonna send out an apology to Adam. We're going to skip the songs you possibly haven't heard of, man bracket, and we're going to go straight into some requests. Going to start with something for Greggy G. This is, this is the Gamma Rays with Casbah. Enjoy it.

Well, we just heard a few requests. Kicking up the top there with the Gamma Rays, with Kasbah, taken from the single of the same name. Villainettes after that with Leather Jacket, taken from their Lady Luck B-Sides release. Shonen Knife with the Rock and Roll T-Shirt from their Adventure album. That one going out to Groovy G, and I just saw a groovy poster in the Scenester magazine that says Shonen Knife are coming to town, 22nd of

October at the Gov. Apparently they have a new album out 21st of August as well. Very exciting. And finishing off there, the Gamma Rays with The Rocket Man, I think from their single of the same name. Very nice. Now, about to move into, gonna hand the mic back to Ashoka, gonna hand the desk back to Ashoka. He'll entertain you, but I'll tell you what we're currently listening to. This is the Greg Knight Sextet. This is the Greg Knight Sextet with a track called I Dance When You Play. I'll leave you with this, and then Ashoka will take the reins.

That song you just heard was called Ka Boha Link, and that was by Abel Selaokui. Great song, wasn't it? I hope Woke Madelaide invite him over to our shores. I'd be going if he was there. Before that, I opened up this second part of 3D Radio, P.S. I Love You, with the Sex Pistols doing their cover, live cover, of a Creations song called Through My Eyes. One of these days I will play the original of that song, of this song, Through My Eyes by The Creation. Anyway, are you in the mood for something very scary and spooky? I'll take that as a yes. It's movie time now, movie soundtrack time. From a song from the Gone Girl soundtrack, this next song is by Trent Reznor and Atticus Ross, and it's called Consummation. Here it is.

That was Slither by Velvet Roll. What's wrong with me? That song was called Slither by Velvet Revolver. And before that, you heard a song by Trent Reznor and Atticus Ross called Consummation from the Gone Girl soundtrack. Now, here's a bit more of history. Here's a song which criticizes a part of American history when the white people came to America to take the land from the first people of the USA. And that song is called, well, the song that I'm about to play about all this is called White Man, and it's by Queen. Here it is.

0: That song you just heard was called Resurrection by Brian May, the former guitarist of Queen. I think it's his first solo album after...
1: Wrong mic.
2: Right. Hello.
1: Yeah, wrong mic.
2: Okay. Okay, sorry about...
1: Turning my mic off.
2: Oh, sorry about that. All right, let's start that again. That song you just heard was called Resurrection by Brian May, the former guitarist of the band Queen. And I think it was his first solo album after Queen broke up. And before that, speaking of Queen, I played a song from their album, A Day at the Races, called White Man. Now, while we're still on this First Nations theme after playing White Man by Queen, let me give you a little bit of background about this next song by The Cult called Wild Hearted Son. Well, the song Wild Hearted Son by them is from their album Ceremony, and if you've seen the cover, it's got a photograph of a First Nations boy on the cover. Now, the band got into trouble twice, one being the main one. One, they didn't seek permission to put his photo onto their cover Ceremony. They didn't get permission from the family or the tribe. Two, in the film clip, that very same photo of that First Nation kid, his photo gets set on fire. And the boy who saw the clip, you know, being all spiritual like most Indigenous tribes, he thought something bad was going to happen. Some superstitious force was going to punish him after his picture was caught on fire. Now, let this be a lesson for anyone in the arts or in the design area. Always seek permission before you put someone's work or put their photo on a public platform. All right. Now, let's hear the song Wild Hearted Son by The Cult. Here it is.

0: Thank you.
1: Okay, that song you just heard was called Suspicion by REM, performed live at the Tibetan Freedom Concert back in 1998. And before that, you heard a song by The Cult called Wild Hearted Son. Excellent rock track. It was great when it first came out when I was a child, and I'm still into it now. One of the first songs that got me into rock and roll. Now, here's some heavy metal for you by Metallica called Welcome Home Sanitarium. And the song is from the album Master of Puppets, which I do believe was the last album their bass player Cliff Burton played on before his unexpected death from a tour bus accident. So, yeah. But for now, here's Welcome Home by Metallica.

A song called Maralinga would have been just as appropriate, but we're looking forward to the water cleaning itself up so we don't have to stand in line at the doctor before we go for a surf. Or anywhere else for that matter.

Bit of Aussie rock there for you. A live performance by Midnight Oil with their song Stand in Line. And I reckon that was in celebration of Double J becoming Triple J back in 1985, yes. And before that, you heard a song about the mistreatment of people in sanitariums by Metallica with their song Welcome Home Sanitarium from their album Master of Puppets. Last song, and it's by Pink Floyd, and yes, it's going to be another live performance with their song Run Like Hell. So here it is by Pink Floyd, Run Like Hell.

Good evening. Today I'll be starting with an instrumental, and then we'll have some real fun.

Wasn't that a... Oh, gosh. Sorry. Let me get the balance here. Yeah. Turn my headphones up, please. Yeah. Pardon me for that. Isn't that a lovely bracket of tunes? Sorry. I'm getting myself kind of... a bit scatterbrained. Very lovely tunes. This is 3D Radio 93.7 FM. This show is PS I Love You, taking you through till 6 a.m. as per usual. We started that bracket with our compilation of the foreseeable future. Still making our way through the Wiffle Fist compilation. We heard Cast Iron Dog with Tonic, taken from that CD. Followed that with a couple tracks from Cuartito Azul, a local group. That was Cité Tango and Nostalgias, taken from their CD Sampler. Followed that with something from Pepper. That was Tarifa, taken from her... taken from the compilation Women of the Night, which was a evening that was recorded at the Grace Emily Hotel. I was in attendance to that, and was fantastic. Glad it was documented the way it has been. Insomnicide after that with Disassociate, The Hermit on the Hill, taken from a live to air from 2016, I think, or 2017. Rhythm Section Plus One with Southern Spectrum, and that is what we are currently listening to. That is not the name of the track. Pardon me. The album is Southern Spectrum, and the track we're listening to is Softly as in a Morning Sunrise. Very nice. Gonna move into some Kamikaze. Their tribute to the fantastic film and character Dolomite. Taken from their Crash, Burn and Bleed album. Enjoy.

Hello again. Thank you for listening. This is Restralen Band on the Sound Lounge on 3D. That little interlude there was called Churn, and we have one more, I guess, fairly lengthy piece to play for you. It's called Trivialization.

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You like it, huh? 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Play with the prick boys. 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Zap them with your grin. Suck their soul, even then it bold. You vampire leech. Vampire leech on the streets. Walking with lizards in the heat. You create the heat, sparks off your feet. Walking with the lizards, scuttle across the tar. Go down the streets, down to the bars. You got another one, take him home. Teach him some destruction. Carry paint so well, you make them think it's a gift, they can't tell. They love you for it, they love you, princess. Oh, so sweet, princess, so smooth. 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You sunk my ship, and I was just going on another fishing trip. 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Yeah, it's dark with your sapphire soul. I dive looking for your heart's nest. Can't catch a dove, can't catch a wind, can't catch a peak. No, you thought I'd drown, but no, I swim back. 1,000 miles, I swam back. So still, so sick on soap. Thought I'd dry up, evaporate from loving hate. But no, I came back. See you on the beach there, see me out there lying out there, gathering the brownness to give you that oh so nice crystal look. You're a wonder, princess, you're a wonder. Said how you captured him like the bracelet charm, but you was my charm. My home, bury them head first. Once you quench it first, feed their scraps to the lizards. I see you, baby, feeding on scraps to the lizards. Sing your secret on each bite, pulling apart, ripping and tearing. I see the sides split, the heart bleed, and the organs crushed and munched, tugged apart. Dig in, supping on blood so sweet, sweet as sweat, blood so rich, so rich. You're the one that shot the gun. I tell you, I'm not gonna run. I don't care if I get hit. Yeah, performance is something I miss. I like when they dig in. I like when they dig in. Furrow deep, sliding so smooth under my skin. We don't cry.

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I'm watching you wherever you go, you're not gonna lose me, oh no. 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I'm sure you'd like me to come down there on the streets with you. You can sit in there and show me up, show how beauty I am, show me some pretty best color, show me some pretty best cool person that I am. 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As you sit in there and discuss your disgusting facts, I just can't relax, knowing you're in there with it. I just feel so tense, there ain't no defense against you, baby. Cause I know that job you'll be trying to get rid of me again. I see you walking with the lizards. I see you, baby, walking with the lizards. I see you snuggling.

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What's next? Oh, princess, what's next?

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This show is PS I Love You, taking you through to 6 a.m. as per usual. We kicked off that bracket with Kamikaze, with Dolomite, taken from their Crash, Burn and Bleed CD. Ratcatcher after that with Porned, taken from their Live to Air. Restralin Band with... Okay, so I was trying to play the track Churn, and it is labelled on the CD as the track that I played, and nope, we played the interim

We played the D-Brains is the track we played. Sorry about that. Which then they sort of cut in to introduce the following track, which we did not play. That's where we went. And then we went into some Roadside Slasher with Watch Over Me, taken from the Friend of the Moon CD. I Heart with Iron Lung Repentance. And Sunburners, that was our mandatory Sunburners track of the week. Walking with Lizards from the album of the same name. Very nice. Currently listening to Schmo and Co, taken from the Southern Spectrum LP. This is Fried Bananas. And we're going to move into some Quirkestra. We're going to hear the song Family Song, taken from Out of This Quirky World. Enjoy!

0: sister, brother, father, mother. 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
0: Sometimes sad. 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I feel loved.
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This show is PS I Love You, taking you through to 6 AM as per usual. We've just been listening to a bracket of local tunes. Kicked off with the Quirkestra with Family Song, taken from their Out of This Quirky World album. Mesa Roach and Hog after that with A Song About Feelings, taken from their Live to Air. The Scabs with Rolf Harris Touch My Dick in 1986, taken from their Live to Air. Endless Loss with Stranger Than Kindness, taken from their Live to Air. And just then was The Silvermine Tapes with Superb Blue Wren. And we're currently listening to Bruce Hancock Trio with Steve's Tune, taken from the Southern Spectrum soundtrack, compilation. Very nice. We're going to move into some Abby Howlett now. This is Go With The Flow, taken from her demo. Enjoy.

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3: 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My name is Mariana. The show is called Adlib. And today we're just going to groove just a little.

there was Kraftwerk. The first two tracks from the B-side of the album Autobahn from 1975. We've heard Kometenmelodie 1 and Kometenmelodie 2. It's Kometenmelodie 1 and 2. That's the name of the tracks. I've recently bought a copy of Autobahn, and it's quite a nice first Australian pressing. And they put a picture on our Instagram at Lib3Z Radio, so I thought of playing a track from this piece of music, concrete, it's a material music. I could have played from our 3Z catalog, but I want to play from the vinyl, because the vinyl is beautiful. I love vinyl. And we've started this block with a new track by Bitchin' Bajas, a band from Chicago. It's called Isle Peaks. And so Bitchin' Bajas released an album called Inland Sea in September 2025. And there are two tracks that were from those recordings that were kind of a, rework, retreated. And they're coming out on the 28th of August on this track is 10 minutes, so it'll be like I imagine it will be like a 12 inch sort of EP sort of thing. So this is the title track of the EP, Isle Peaks, coming out on the 28th of August, as I said. I think it's Fire Drag City Records. Thank you, Sam, for PS I Love You. I got a message from Sam saying that he's very much looking forward to Radiothon with some giveaways and stuff. So I am excited too now. Obviously, I'm very excited about Radiothon. I have a special show which I've prepared a couple of weeks ago. It's just all.

that we can continue having the station as is, independent and on air for another year. And Radiothon is the time to ensure, help us ensure that that happens. Today's show, I said it's going to be groovy. Last week, I had a bit of a shoegaze moment in the last hour of the show or so. And today's going to be very different because it's going to be, you know, we're going to have some jazz. We're going to have even some, we're going to have some emceeing coming at the end. And yeah, all sorts of things. So we're going to be a bit more gentle today on the guitars, but not in the intention and in the good times. That it's never compromise here at Adlib. And let's continue with some more good music. I'll play now an old track by Tim Koch from his album Isolated Rhythm Choke from 1999. The track's called 1, 2, 3 Heart.

Avalon Kane featuring Stu Patterson with the track Latest from her album Dissension. And just before that, play Tim Koch with the track 123 Hearts, the Tim Koch's remix of his own track from his 1999 album Isolated Rhythm Choke. It's 6:36 here in Adelaide, and I hope you're having a good morning and a good Wednesday so far. I'm going to play now a track by a band called Ingrain. So Ingrain is basically Alison Shaw from The Cranes and Rudy Tambala from A.R. Kane. So both bands, they're British bands that sit in there. A.R. Kane, it was, you know, they sat a little bit in that space of shoegaze being mixed with other things, and sometimes being shoegaze and sometimes not being. So it's in that kind of space. And the Cranes were very much within the dream pop side of things. Alison Shaw had very, very quite a kind of a high pitch, kind of childish voice that really made the Cranes sound, in my opinion, what it is. And they got together in 1991 to record something to release as part of a Rough Trade Singles Club series. And so Ruddy from A.R. Kane had a studio at the time, and they kind of got together and had a very productive session, recorded three songs, and these tracks together with some kind of other couple of things found from these recordings that they've done has been released, I think it was last year. No, it was in April this year. Yes, it was in April this year. And it's really cool. I didn't know this existed, but when I saw, oh, Cranes and A.R. Kane, that's bound to be good. And it sits really much in that. It's quite chilled, and it's kind of in this chill electronica, little bit of trip hop. You know, it does have some guitars, but kind of a melody guitars. Just, you know, doing a little bit of creating like a melody line in the back. It's really cool, and I think it's a great product of that time that was that many people didn't know it existed, it's great that it's not out and available. You can listen to the EP on streaming platforms, and you can buy as well the re-released copy of it. So I've been meaning of playing a track from this EP for a while, and now is the time. So we're going to hear the opening track, which is called Grow.

That's a new single from Naomi Cates, local singer-songwriter called Hand in Hand. So the track was written, there's a few artists, South Australian artists this year that participated in the Bob Brown Foundation's residency at Whitakaina in Tasmania, came back very inspired and wrote songs about being in the Takaina forest and so on. And Naomi Cates kind of abridged that and wrote a song obviously about being in the amazing natural environment, and kind of added to it a little bit of a protest content with the decimation of the parklands in Adelaide. So great track, informed by very meaningful causes and to trying to save a natural and an urban landscape, but both from an environmental perspective. So yes, great track by Naomi Cates. We had also Georgia Oatley with Eroded, another song about the impact on the environment and greed and all of that, that's causing bad things to our world and to nature. So that's from her album A Pastoral. And we've started this block with In Rain, which was a duo from Rudy Tambala from A.I. Kane and from and Alison Shaw from The Cranes. And one thing that I didn't say when I was talking about the In Rain EP, which is called Rise, like in this re-released version earlier this year, it's called Rise, but it was released originally as a Rough Trades, as part of the Rough Trade Single Club, is that they kept talking about how there are a lot of chemistry. So they got together and started working straight away, and there was very very strong musical, like they've clicked musically quite a lot, Rudy and Alison, and they got to work together, and they put another track out, I think 2012, called Biology, also kind of in a similar vibe of kind of just, you know, getting together and straight away just something amazing comes out from this partnership. There's an interview with Rudy that he even says there, like, you know, in a there'll be a world where this will actually be a project and we will have released and continue with more music. But yeah, I do recommend In Rain. It is 6:53 here in Adelaide. We will continue with more. We played a couple of last block, finished with a couple of local tracks. So we will continue with local tracks and more beautiful music. Let's hear now something from Django Rowe. I would love for him to release more of his music. It's so beautiful. It's great that obviously he graces so many artists and bands with his guitar abilities. But I think I really love his solo stuff, and I would love if he put more music out as himself. But in the meantime, we play the old stuff. So let's hear something from his 2019 album called Cauldron. We will hear a track called Caroline.

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That was Papa M, aka Davey Pajo. That was a track called Up North Kids from the very first Papa M album. So the first one with the Davey Pajo using this moniker, called Live from a Shark Cage, an album from released in October 1999. Seems that there's some tracks recorded in Chicago by Steve Albini. Yes, beautiful music. And of course, I need to tell you that Papa M is coming to Australia, playing with Mick Turner at the Ed Castle on Friday the 2nd of October. Tickets are still available, $65, but a night surely to remember. Very excited, very excited. Potentially gig of the year. Let's see. I'm still waiting to get my slot with Davey Pajo for an interview, but I feel confident it's going to happen. Saying it on air is just manifesting louder that this is certainly going to happen. I'm going to bring you the goods. Yes. And we had a track by Django Rao, Caroline, from his album Cauldron from 2019. And I played a promo about the listener survey, which is, I hope, everybody completes. Listeners, young, new. The more the merrier. We love to be able to hear from our community, what we're doing right, what we're doing wrong, what we can do different, so we can be this best station in the world. Let's move to some I'm gonna play you some epic track now. It's a German prog band, yes. Carol of Harvest. So they've released an album in 1978 called Somewhere at the End of the Rainbow, which was independently released. They were from a place in Germany called Fruth. I don't know where it is. And then this album kind of became a bit of a cult classic. And it's pretty amazing. So what was most amazed about this is that he has a vocalist, and she's only 16 years old when she recorded this album with Carol of Harvest. B.T. Krause, that's her name. It's interesting because this is this is a pretty epic song already. It goes for like 10 minutes. But if you look at the streaming services, there is a part two of this song. So the song kind of continues in this instrumental kind of coda sort of thing, which I won't be playing for you. I think the best part is the kind of a first two thirds of the song, which is part one, let's say. Pretty epic. Carol of Harvest. Let's hear a track called Put On Your Nightcap. Did I say epic? I'm gonna say again, epic.

first with the track Put On Your Nightcap from the 1978 album Somewhere at the End of the Rainbow. The track goes for over 16 minutes, but I had to cut it 10 to so we can fit more in. But you got the gist. If you want to listen to the 16 minutes, you can find this track on your preferred streaming service. And there's some great, like there is one website called the Prog Archives, which I go there quite a lot because I do listen to some, you know, if you don't know what to listen on a Saturday night, you know, just put an obscure German prog playlist. It will have some gems, it will entertain you. It'll be great. So then I end up going to those Prog Archive websites, and there's always like information on the bands and people reviewing the records. So it's also another great source of information. Thank you, Prog Archives, for existing and enlightening me and our listeners. 727. We, you know, have some kind of a classic rock vibes, and we will continue with that. I'm going to play you now a big classic hit. Let's hear Proud Mary by Creedence Clearwater Revival, a band that shows that having the wrong name, it's absolute career suicidal. Once they've changed their name, boom, flourished. And that's from the album Bayou Country.

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1: 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Thursday, Evan Polymenius and Fleur Green. 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
2: Well, here's what I know about Michelangelo. He painted on the ceiling and carved up some stones. He built some beautiful library stairs and he gave St. Peter a dome. He left Moses sitting in Rome. Well, I wonder how I can be more like him. But where I see a cracked ceiling, he sees the birth of man. Mama said I ought to sit down and put together some sort of plan. That's how Michelangelo began. He'd go down to his studio. He'd wait till the ideas flowed. He'd take out his hammer and spike. He'd chip at that marble until the marble looked right. And he'd say, oh, oh, oh, oh, oh, oh, oh, that's why they call me Michelangelo. Well, let's not forget about the sculpture of David. If the earth washed away, well, that's one thing worth saving. His eyes are scared and sad, and at the same time they're strong and brave. He put Goliath down in his grave. Then he'd go down to his studio and wait till the ideas flowed. He'd take out his hammer and spike, chip at that marble until the marble looked right.

That was Walter Martin with the track Michelangelo from the album Arts and Leisure. Such a great way with words, like great storyteller. You think of Michelangelo's work, you think of him, you know, as a kid perhaps sitting in a museum looking at something there, you know, thinking about Michelangelo. This whole album is a great album. Put on Saturday morning or have brunch with your kids. You know, there's a little bit of, everything is a bit peppy and happy and cute. Everything is very, very cute. Walter Martin, yes. Who was a member of The Walkmen? Yes. We had also another very cute song before that, The Psychotic Reactions with the track Unlove from the Hannah EP that they've released in 2015. And we started the block with Creedence Clearwater Revival, Proud Mary from their album Bayou Country. 7:38, we got a little bit cute. Let's get a little bit psych and a little bit psychedelic, but like on the, again, on the chill side. Today is it's a more chilled show. Some new South Australian band released a new album called Pollinate, and I'm going to play a track from it, which is called Alien.

excoriating new Australian feature film, The Birthday Trip, is a pitch-black satire of Australia in the mode of The White Lotus or Triangle of Sadness. Sophisticated and sardonic, this unflinchingly funny drama takes aim at the Sydney elite and has already been hailed as one of the best Australian films of the year. The Birthday Trip is screening now at Wallace Mitcham and Wallace Mount Barker. Come see how the other half live. Badlands proudly supports 3D Radio.

Beautiful track by Bree Trenta, Within Without You, released as a single. It went really well. I feel like if Baby Cool comes to play Adelaide, Bree Trenta should open. I think that's now in my brain. We had before Bree, we had a track from Baby Cool called Mirage from her album Infinity Baby. That's the second track in the album Mirage. The album's released recently and it's way more chilled than the previous album that she had, like Earthling something love. Anyway, the first album was released a few years back and was a little bit more, some country flavors, a bit more garagey flavors. Infinity Baby is more chilled. But a great album. Yes, I'm sure you've been hearing more of that on the station if you haven't already. And we started with Somnium with the track Alien from their album released last month called Pollinate. Yes, some great local and Australian artists in this block. 7:52, almost 1 hour, 8 minutes of Adlib still to go, and some great tunes to play. I'm still going to play your Asanra track, yes. And yeah, as I said, there's still going to be some emceeing, some hip hop flavor tracks as well. So let's get moving to that direction. And who's going to get us on this passageway is King Crew. Let's hear something from his very first album, 6 Feet Beneath the Moon, the track Out Getting Ribs.

This week at the Hotel Metro, Wednesday the 12th of August from 8 p.m, Experimental Music Night with Museum of Natural History, Hunter Brown, and Money Muscles. 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

That ain't the trade winds you can smell. That's Radiothon 2026. 3D Radio's Radiothon is coming Friday, 14th to 23rd of August. Radiothon is coming.

Brandy Younger, with a track from her 2023 album Brand New Life. The track's called Brand New Life and features Mumu Fresh. If you haven't heard of Brandy Younger, you should. She's an amazing guitarist. She's an amazing harpist. And she was gifted Alice Coltrane's harp by Ravi Coltrane, Alice's son. So she's almost like the caretaker custodian of Alice Coltrane's legacy. And yes, she's an amazing performer. And yeah, I had the privilege of seeing her, I think it was in 2023, at the Melbourne International Jazz Festival. She played two nights. One night she played Alice Coltrane tracks, and the other night she played Dorothy Ashby's and some of her own compositions, and both nights were amazing. Yes, can't brag enough about Brandy Younger. And she comes across as a nice, fun person as well, like no stress, you know, just happy, doing her thing, contributing, living her life. Yes, anyway, that's the sort of energy that I want for me and for you as well. It's just like, yeah, let's just do this thing. Let's do this Wednesday, 12th of August, 2026. Yeah, one foot after the other. That is the attitude. And then we play harp beautifully on the sides as well as we are walking through on our Wednesday. Before Brandy, we had Sparkle Mammy, a musician, producer, singer from Texas, originally from Texas, relocated to Chicago. She released an album in June this year called In This Body, and she's getting quite a lot of play and press and things. Yeah, it's a beautiful album, mixes of some Latin sounds, definitely some bossa nova, but you know, in this kind of a cool, collected jazz lenses. So we've heard a track called Quisiera from her album, and we've started this block with King Crew, Out Getting Ribs, from 6 Feet Beneath the Moon, which I think maybe 2013, 12? Maybe whereabouts, maybe let's say 14, 15. It is 8:09, and we are into jazz, and we will be in jazz. You know, jazz never leaves us. It's a state of mind, just constantly there, permeating everything. Jazz is very punk, and I love jazz, and you should too. And one of the best things about jazz is Sun Ra. And I won't bore you about talking about Sun Ra, but you know, all the cool kids like Sun Ra. Inkswell loves Sun Ra. Sam from PS, I love you, love Sun Ra. I love Sun Ra. And many of you do too, I'm sure. Let's hear Space is the Place, which is a classic, absolute classic from Sun Ra, but it's a version recorded on the 1979 album The Other Side of the Sun, released on a small label, Sweet Earth Records. And it's a bit of a chilled version. That's the lenses of the show today. It's like everything is a little bit chilled. So let's hear Space is the Place. Space is the place. Space is the place.

0: I am the ruler of rock and roll, the Archduke of delinquency.
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That was The Comet Is Coming. Very fitting with Sunrise, space and cosmology kind of a vibes. So the track was Unity. Sorry, let's start again. The Comet Is Coming with the track Unity from the 2019 album Trust in the Life Force of the Deep Mystery, which was released on Impulse. I always, I imagine how... Like,

side of the sun. Sunra has also an album called Space is the Place, which is quite classic. It has a cover of, the cover is a picture of him with this really big headpiece. That is the version of Space is the Place there. It's a bit more out there, but it's still very cool. And any chance of playing and talking about Sunra is worth it's worth spending the time and taking. It's 8:27. We have just over half an hour of ad-lib to go. Here at the station, we are preparing for Radiothon. I mentioned earlier in the show, very excited. I'm very excited. I've played, I've made a playlist a couple of weeks back, and it's just fun. It's just all about having fun and celebrating and 6 to 9 party. That's kind of what I'm going for. And a great opportunity for everybody to get on board and support the station. If you have the chance and maybe have love for Adlib and you want to subscribe next week during the show, I'll be very happy. You know, warm my heart if you did. But the important thing is that you support 3D regardless. So, yeah, get on board. I love the beat. Team, the beatroot vibes, the beat vibes theme for Radiothon this year, and I have seen the track list of Depth Charge and it's great. So yeah, we have the first, I think the first stubby holder in like in color, so it's like beatroot color, the stubby holder. So yeah, there is some quite exciting merch, and yeah, I'm sure quite exciting programs, so get on board Nick from Friday evening from Friday evening until Friday the other day. Anyway, it's next Wednesday for Adlib. That's what I'm counting for. And I'll be doing Top 20 Plus One as well this Saturday. So So I will have some double Radiothon vibes this year. But yeah, I'm very excited about next week's show. I could do like maybe I'll do the first hour on vinyl. I don't know. I haven't decided. But anyway, enough of talking and more of music. I've played, what did I say? I said Inkswell was a Sunra fan. He definitely is. And he released an album with Lizzie Bradley recently. It's getting some great press and it's a really fun album. I saw a picture of them at Northside Records in Melbourne last week, and yeah, definitely getting some great reviews, and it's gonna get a plate now. I'm gonna play a track called Leave Behind, which features Day Life, Bloomy Meadows and Marley Love from the album Sunshine in a Cup.

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Alexander Flood featuring Nelson Dialect with the track. It's the opening of the album, The Space Between, and the track is called All for the Pocket. I'm sure there are a lot of references, but obviously there's a Star Trek reference there, and then he also talks about, and then there's also some Wu-Tang 36 Chambers reference there by Nelson. Yeah, great opening, really, you know, kicks the door open of that record. A record from 2022, from Alexander Flood. He went to do many amazing things since then. But yeah, that's certainly a great record, The Space Between. And we had also Lizzie Bradley and Inkswell featuring J-Live, Bloomy Meadows and Marley Love with the track Leave Behind from their album recently released, Sunshine in a Cup. It's 8:42 and not much of ad-lib left, but still some grooves to go. I'm going to play now a track from the Black Jesus Experience from an album that they've released with Mulatu Astatke in 2020. Yeah, it was great record, and I had the opportunity to go see Mulatu playing with the Black Jesus Experience when they were touring this album. Can't remember, I think it was just before lockdown or maybe after. Anyway, it was great, and seeing Mulatu play live is always a treat, and this song's particularly, I think it's particularly cool. You're going to understand why. It's the opening of the album. It's called Mulatu.

It was Brian Jackson with Omar doing The Bottle. Brian Jackson, who was in Gil Scott Heron's band and wrote music with him, and yeah, and released this album Now More Than Ever with a lot of tracks from that era. And before that, we had a Mulatto Statue and the Black Jesus Experience with the track Mulatto from the album To Know Without Knowing from 2020. This was Adlib for you. Stick around for a little Saturday morning and many good other shows here on 3G Radio. Next week, Radiothon will start this Friday. And next week, Adlib Radiothon. Good times. Good best times. Have a great week. I'm just going to leave with some Earth, Wind & Fire just as an exit and fade out so Mike can take over the show and bring you some great pop. So I'll see you in the airwaves.

0: That ain't the trade winds you can smell. That's Radiothon 2026. 3D Radio's Radiothon is coming Friday, 14th to 23rd of August. Radiothon is coming.
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That was Baby Cool to open this morning's programme. The track was called Magic, and Baby Cool is a solo project of Nice Biscuit frontwoman Grace Kuhl. See how she got her name. A very good morning to you. My name's Mike, and this is a programme called Little Saturday Morning. I'll be with you for the next 2 hours. Thanks to Mariana for her programme ad lib. Terrific programme. Some nice old tracks there. First thing I heard the Beatles, While My Heart Gently Weeps. Terrific song, that. Lovely song. And Creedence, there was there too. And some quite cool jazz there around about 8 o'clock. Look, a terrific programme. If you missed it, listen to it on our catch-up app, our on-demand app. Terrific programme from Mariana. Thanks. She'll be back next week and in full radiothon flow, as you heard. Marietta's broadcasting from Studio One, and I can see her through the glass window, and look, she's already excited for Radiothon. A special g'day to Michael the Courier rang late in the program, in my program last week. Tells me he has his radio in his vehicle on all the time, listening to 3D. I hope, Michael, that the 3D music helps your day go well and helps you cope with some of the idiocies of Adelaide drivers. Enough on that. I have a mixed program for you today. Some music from elsewhere in Australia in a moment. Some local music. Music from Canada in about 15 minutes. And towards the end of the first hour, something I never thought I'd say on 3D, but I have a track from Doris Day. But stay tuned for that in about 40 minutes. Let's far away from Doris Day as we get Telenova.

Julia Jacklin there, New South Wales-based singer Julia Jacklin with Pressure to Party. That was from her album called Crushing, came out in 2019. And before that, Telenova from Melbourne, a Melbourne trio led by Angeline Armstrong. Time is a Flower from their album of the same name that we got in here in mid-2024. It is 16 minutes past nine. We will be promoting our Radiothon quite a lot in the next few days as it begins on Friday, kicks off on Friday at 5 o'clock, and it goes through to Sunday the 23rd at midday. And we are celebrating 47 years of 3D radio broadcasting progressive, local and alternative sounds across Adelaide since 1979. And look, if you really like what you hear, then help us keep going, because you can subscribe. 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Yes, we are all volunteers here. And look, Paris from Adelaide has only just taken out a subscription. So thank you so much. Every subscription counts. Thanks, Paris. And yes, as you just heard, you'll hear your name on air. And look, you can score prizes from local businesses. 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And you can subscribe via the website. Go on the website. We've got some terrific merch as well that you can also buy. T-shirts. Coloured stubby holders, as Mariana mentioned. Generally, they're black, but no, they're, I don't know, sort of, they're a kind of, well, they're a sort of maroon colour, I suppose. As in, does it, look, you need to have a look at the logo. It's on the website. My sense of colours is not always that strong, but it does, there's a really interesting little graphic that goes with it called Groovy Beats, and and yes, there's these little beats that are groovy. So I guess they're beetroot colour. Have a look on the website. I'm sure, look, if you wear one of those T-shirts, I guarantee you'll be stopped in the street and people will ask where you got it. So look, Radiothon is coming up, but you can subscribe right now. Hop on the website, have a look what's there, buy some merch. It's all good stuff. 20 minutes, nearly 20 minutes past nine. Look, I'll tell you what the weather is. I know I normally do that at this time. Look, it's around about 12 degrees at the moment. Not much further to go temperature-wise, up to a top of 14. And there is rain predicted for this afternoon. Tomorrow, 9 overnight and a top of 15, perhaps rain in the morning. Friday, down to 9 and a top of 16. It's cloudy and it's no rain predicted for the next few days after that. 8 and 16 on Saturday, 8 and 16 on Sunday, and 11 and 19 on Monday. And then I think the rain returns after that. But look, these are predictions. Who knows? And those predictions don't always come true, particularly where I live, up in the northeast. Yep, 20, dead on 20 past nine now. Three local tracks right now: Honeybeam, Lizzie Bradley with Inkswell, and Ella Eon.

Three local tracks there. We opened with Honeybeam, a track called Ever So Slow. I hope I've got this right here. That's Melbourne-based singer-songwriter Maya Adamson and her band there. But she frequently performs and connects with the Adelaide music scene. So we're calling her local. Honeybeam, Ever So Slow. That was followed by Lizzie Bradley with Inkswell. It also featured Coulter Aluwalia with a track called Take It Slow from a terrific album called Sunshine in a Cup. Strongly recommend that one if you like that kind of music. And finally there, a rather subdued piece from Ella Ian, Looking for Nothing. That's from her album Liminal Archive. We got that in here not quite a year ago. Looking for Nothing was the name of that particular track. In the middle of there, of course, I had a promo for our radiothon. And look, thank you to Elkie from Adelaide, who has taken out a full house subscription. It is a gift. I'm not sure if you want me to read out who it's for, Elkie. I never know about these things. But anyway, if you do, give me a call. She's taken out a full house subscription, which means that...